Thanks for listening to the Joy FM. I had a light bulb moment when I realized that I don't have any really original ideas. I just kind of go about my life collecting tips from others and then using it for my own. And then I realize if I'm doing this, what's the odds that you're probably doing the same? So we're collecting jewels with jewels. This one comes from Jan. She says the best way to get blood out of clothes, apparel, carpet, anything, hydrogen peroxide. But she went on to say, don't do it sparingly. Really throw that hydrogen peroxide all over the blood stain. Hopefully the blood that Jan is trying to get out isn't too much, because that could be concerning. But I just wish I knew about this one a little bit sooner. There has been so many clothes that I've had to throw out because you get a bloody nose and blood gets on your shirt and boom, it's ruined. So thank you, Jan, for sending that in. And now it is your turn. I am sure there is a jewel that you have collected along the way, and we need to hear from you. Text it in to me at 800-456-8910.

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2: 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I
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0: Brandon Lake singing about just how good our God is on the Joy FM. Sometimes things don't go the way we think it's going to go, and it's okay, not necessarily mean it's a bad thing. Take, for instance, bubble wrap. Do you know what it was first invented for? Wallpaper. I know, crazy. That went over exactly like you think it would. A lead rock. And when no one purchased it, because, I mean, you know, why would they? They didn't quit. They didn't stop. They just remarketed it as package material. So if you're facing yourself a little bit of a setback in life, it's okay. Maybe it's just an opportunity for you to come at it from a different angle.
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Hey, I'm Jules. All right, quick question for you. How many times have you said, what are we doing fun this weekend? I get it. 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You don't even know where to start. 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Is that the family calendar page? 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

I have somebody coming for my job. And I'm totally fine with it because it's my daughter, Ellie. We put a mic on her and we sent her all over the station asking kids, the Joy FM kids, what their parents did for a living. And to hear toddlers trying to express that, it is hilarious and adorable as well. If you haven't seen the video, we have posted it on all the social media platforms at the Joy FM. And while you're watching the video, make sure you go ahead and give us a follow if you haven't yet. Here's Jeremy Camp, Take You Back on the Joy FM.

0: anything but a backpack. Are your kids doing it at their school? I think it's so much fun and creative to see what people use instead of an actual backpack. I mean, I've seen people do a wagon, even a trash can, and then over the top, a shopping cart, which I still have some questions how that student was able to get a shopping cart legally, of course. Hey, I'm Jules on the Joy FM. I guess I kind of, though, did it the other day at work, but wasn't a backpack. It was anything but a actual cup. So I found a flower vase and I was like, oh, it would be so funny if I filled it with water and then just casually started drinking out of it. And I did, but here was the problem. I got zero reactions from anyone, not even Carmen. I think I found out, though, that when you are known for being the odd person that does odd things, when you do something crazy trying to get a reaction out of people, you don't. You know, they expect it from you. So, like, for them, it was just like another Tuesday.
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Hey, I'm Jules on the Joy FM. Making broken things beautiful. That's exactly what Sadie is doing. You see, she is 11 years old, lives in North Carolina, and when she found out that the Salvation Army was running low on stuffed animals, the ones they give to children when they've experienced a fire and have lost everything, she went into action. She went to thrift stores and collected old, worn-out stuffed animals and repaired them, washed them, and even sewed them up when they needed it so that she could give it to children in need. And so far, she's been able to hand out over 100 stuffed animals. Little Sadie said, hearing the stories was a little heartbreaking. That's why I did it. You know, Sadie, I know there are so many little kids who are thankful that you did. Great job.

When you have dyslexia, you tend to kind of switch things around, especially dates. And in my opinion, I feel like it makes life interesting. Hey, I'm Jules on the Joy FM. Have I ever told you about the time that I heard the zoo was doing trick-or-treating, and so I invited Candace, who you hear during the week on the Joy FM? Yeah, I invited her and her family to join my family to do a little bit of trick-or-treating, because candy plus animals plus costumes, I mean, what a fun night. And then all throughout the day, when Willa, Candace's daughter, would ask for a treat, we'd be like, no, no, no, remember, we're going to get candy at the zoo. And so by the time we finally pulled up to the zoo that night, she was so excited. And then that's when I started looking around and noticed that there were no other cars in the parking lot. Yep, got the dates mixed around a little bit. And yeah, it wasn't happening that night. It was actually the following weekend. So we're all dressed in costume, and we have a toddler that we had really hyped up about this whole candy animal situation. But fortunately, we were able to salvage the whole night by going trick-or-treating 2 weeks before Halloween. And it turned out to be a hilarious prank on all my friends, having Willa, 2 years old, standing there saying trick-or-treat, and then they were scurrying around trying to find candy. And I don't know how, but they all managed to get candy for her, which is good, you know, because then Willow was able to get the candy that we promised her.

0: The oldest left their lunch on the kitchen counter. The youngest couldn't find their shoes. And you spilled your coffee on your way out the door. As you pull away from the drop-off line and wave goodbye, you remember the permission slip that you forgot to sign. It's a lot to keep up with. And if you're still figuring out the rhythm, you're not the only one. On the days when it feels like you're making up the beat as you go, let us supply the soundtrack. Radio, your smart speaker, or on the app, we go where you go. Helping you find joy. 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

Love that song. It's Chris Tomlin singing about our Jesus on the Joy FM. Well, I am super impressed. Tasha Layton, earlier this year, she spent 3 days totally alone in Death Valley National Park in California. And it's known to be the lowest point in North America, 282 feet below sea level. She recorded her whole journey and has posted it online, so you can check it out there. It's about a 30-minute video. And here is what she said. What began as a personal retreat quickly became a transformative experience marked by reflection, healing, and faith. Here she is now. Meet me in the valley on the Joy FM.

It's the Joy FM. My name is Jules. I've been doing a Bible reading plan, and I am right in the middle of the Old Testament. And there are some days, full disclosure, that I'm like, how much longer until I can get to the New Testament? Because it just feels, and don't judge me on this one, repetitive. Now, let me unpack that for you. It's God promising the Israelites time and time again that he will be their God if they will be his people. And he blesses the Israelites. But yet it feels like every single time they forget about God and they turn away from him and they go to other gods and then they get a wicked king that oppresses them when God the whole entire time says, I want to be your king. But what I love about the Old Testament is that it reveals God's heart for us. He constantly chases after us, even though we're going in the other opposite direction. He's faithful to his promises, and we have a God that loves to forgive. And I am so thankful that he knows me, and I get to know him. You are faithful, God, to us. And I am always blown away with just how much you love us. Even though, God, we are a people who forget easily, and we walk away from you, and we start following other things in our lives. So, God, if that is where we are right now, would you draw us back to yourself? And that with every song that we hear, it will remind us of the truth that you are a good God that loves us and we get to worship. Thank you, Jesus. Amen.

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1: Well, it's official. The reason that Carmen was very adamant about where are you today, JR, is because she had to ask me a question. I have been asked to vacate my office because I'm never in there. So she's like, feel free to say no. I know it's your office, but can we use it as the Joy FM Street Team office? Because people actually do work in the office. And I'm like, ma'am, it would be my pleasure to just wander the halls.
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1: I'm a vagabond. 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
0: It's the Song of the Saints Tour with Phil Wickham. 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

0: On the night you fall in all the pieces, you can bring your lonely heart to Jesus. What if I told you that I believe it?
1: There are some times as a parent, I wish I could clone myself. And the other day I had one of those kind of moments. Hey, I'm Jules on the Joy FM. My family, we had planned a vacation out of town, and yet my oldest daughter had a homecoming dance, but it wasn't her school's homecoming dance. It was her boyfriend's. And so she stayed behind, and it broke my heart not to be there with her. But I am thankful for FaceTime so I could actually see her go off in her pretty dress and all the flowers. Also thankful for friends who get it. They travel as well. And so they understood that my heart probably would be breaking. So they made sure my daughter FaceTimed me. And then third, thankful for my parents who were willing to go over to my house, stay up way too late to make sure Susie got home okay.

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1: It has been proven by yours truly that you cannot hum and close your nose at the same time. Now, I understand you're going to want to try out this fact of mine and see for yourself. Doesn't offend me, totally okay. But here's a tip from me to you. Make sure there's nobody else in the room. Yeah, trust me. When you're pinching your nose and trying to hum at the same time, you might look a little crazy.
0: Well, that was pointless. Useless facts with Jules on the Joy FM.
2: It seems with every click and every scroll, there's another heartbreaking headline revealed. And there's a weight that comes with each one. If we let it, sorrow becomes a consistent companion. But in the midst of the sorrow, a promise comes. Like the first light of dawn, reaching out to embrace us as it begins to drive away the darkness. Joy. As the psalmist says, though the sorrow, the sadness, and pain may last through the night, it's joy that comes in the morning. Even though the clamor of war can be loud and the headlines disheartening, in the quiet moments of the morning, before our day's first meeting, take a breath and reflect. Lean into the joy and assurance of a God who knows sorrow more than we ever could, who understands our suffering and will not leave us comfortless. 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

Hey, it's Jules. Is there a song that's playing on the Joy FM right now that you are just absolutely loving, but you wish you could hear it a little bit more often? Well, open up the Joy FM app and give that song a thumbs up. It's a great way to let us know what you're thinking. And of course, now, if you don't already have the free Joy FM app downloaded, you need to go ahead and do that so that you can keep the Joy FM with you no matter where you go.

Matt Maher's gonna be all right on the Joy FM. I've been saying that a good bit to my daughter, who is a senior in high school, especially when she gets really worried, not knowing what next year is going to look like. And now she's sitting back and just having to wait and see what she got on the SAT. I'm like, baby, it's all going to be all right. What you got to do is ask God to lead you and then give you a heart that will follow no matter what.

0: J. King singing about our Jesus on the Joy FM. Sometimes I can be guilty of underestimating God. And I pray what you might call a little prayer, and I'm just too scared to ask Him for the big things, the miracles in my life, the miracles that He can do in people that I love's lives. Until He gets a 2x4 and gets my attention and shows me and reminds me that the same power that raised Jesus from the grave is the same power that's alive in me.
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0: when we wrote this song, I got together like any other day with some of my friends, and I had just been singing that. You know, I never would have ever known how good God is. So we just started to unpack it. What are those things in life? Let's really talk about the honest ones. God, thank you for the fires that forged me with faith. Thank you for even the anger that it forced me to pray. And so I hope as you hear this song, you can look at those circumstances in your life and that it pushes you towards God.
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Start off your week the right way. The Morning Cruise. Dave, Bill, and Carmen, trust me, you won't regret it. 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
1: This is Max Lucado. 2 Corinthians 3:18 says, "We all with unveiled face, beholding the glory of the Lord, are being changed into His likeness. As we behold Him, we become like Him." It's a principle I experienced firsthand when an opera singer visited our church. He sat right behind me. He tried to contain himself, but how can a tuba hide in a room full of piccolos? I was startled, inspired, emboldened by his volume. I lifted mine. Did I sing better? No. But did I try harder? No doubt. His power brought the best out of me. Could your world use a little music? If so, invite heaven's baritone, Jesus Christ, to cut loose. Who knows? A few songs with him might change the way you sing.

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1: Okay. I'm about to

It's the Joy FM. My name is Jules. I've been doing a Bible reading plan, and I am right in the middle of the Old Testament. And there are some days, full disclosure, that I'm like, how much longer until I can get to the New Testament? Because it just feels, and don't judge me on this one, repetitive. Now, let me unpack that for you. It's God promising the Israelites time and time again that He will be their God if they will be His people. And He blesses the Israelites. But yet it feels like every single time they forget about God and they turn away from Him and they go to other gods, and then they get a wicked king that oppresses them when God the whole entire time says, I want to be your king. But what I love about the Old Testament is that it reveals God's heart for us. He constantly chases after us, even though we're going in the other opposite direction. He's faithful to His promises, and we have a God that loves to forgive. And I am so thankful that He knows me, and I get to know Him. You are faithful, God, to us. And I am always blown away with just how much You love us. Even though, God, we are a people who forget easily, and we walk away from You, and we start following other things in our lives. So, God, if that is where we are right now, would You draw us back to Yourself? And that with every song that we hear, it will remind us of the truth that You are a good God that loves us and we get to worship. Amen.

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0: Hello, it is Monday officially right here at the Joy of M. I'm Adina. You just heard Passion, Just That Good. We've got some great music to keep company this late night, whether you are driving out late or maybe you're up in the middle of the night with a baby or you are working the late shift. However you are listening in tonight, I hope that this station blesses you. Up next is Seth Schleeder, Won't Start Now. You get to hear from Stars Go Dim, Natalie Grant. It's going to be a great time. Thanks for being here.
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1: The oldest left their lunch on the kitchen counter. 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

0: What's your look?
1: Have you ever been out at a store with your kids and one of them decides to go on an adventure by himself? Oh man, I have definitely been there. Hey, I'm Adina. By the way, this is the Joy FM. Well, I was at a store the other day and I watched a little toddler make that decision. He saw his parents and he thought, I'm going to go the other way. So he did. He sprinted in the opposite direction. The store was packed. I tried calling out to them because I saw him go in the opposite direction and they just did not hear me, did not see. So I thought, okay, I will do my best to go wrangle this kid back in their direction. So I took off after him. And man, that kid had some speed. I mean, absolutely was out of breath catching up to him. By the time I caught up to him, I said, hey, buddy, do you know where mama and dad are? Would you like to go find them? And he looked up at me, no fear in his eyes whatsoever. He said, I'm Lightning McQueen. And I went, awesome. Hey, Lightning McQueen, I bet mama would love to see how fast you are. You want to go find her? And he said, yeah. And then he took off again. And once again, I took off after him. Now, eventually, I managed to sort of steer him toward customer service. And the ladies in customer service took care of him from there. And I later, from afar, I kind of saw mom see him and get him back. And it was this lovely reunion moment. Now, I never like approached the family or I never came up to them like, hey, it was me. I found your kid. Don't worry. I never did anything like that. But it just reminded me how often we are probably being served by someone and we have no idea. How often in my life has someone noticed and stepped in and just served in a way that said, I can help here. And you know, maybe the people we help will never know our names. Maybe we'll never know the names of the people who helped us. I'm just grateful that this time, back to the Pit Crew.

0: What's up? I'm Adina, and I love a good conservation story. Share one of those with you right here at the Joy FM. So at the Philadelphia Zoo, there's a tortoise named Mammy, and she has lived there since 1932. But back in 2025, at nearly 100 years old, she became a first-time mom. She had 16 hatchlings with another of the senior tortoises that live there. Now, she had laid eggs before, but this was the first time any of them were hatched at the zoo. And the babies really matter because that genetic line wasn't being represented in the managed population of that particular kind of tortoise. And so now they have added some diversity to a critically endangered species.
1: Dave, Bill, and Carmen.
2: Hey, remember that time where I basically told the pharmacist y'all about to have some crazy women running around?
3: Was it the cortisol manager thing?
2: It was the estradiol patch.
3: Oh, okay, the patch, yeah.
2: There is a countrywide shortage, and I think it's worse than what it was before.
4: I have a question before you continue.
2: Ask me.
4: How concerned should Bill and I be at this point?
2: Well, I have two left. That's about a week.
4: This is DEFCON 3, Bill.
2: Yeah.
4: Oh, wow.
2: Yeah.
4: She's just laughing because she saw the concern on my I'm considering right now, Bill, what you should do. You're right there at the computer.
2: We'll
4: if you could open up the Joy FM prayer line.
2: Yeah.
3: Yes.
4: You could just
2: that's hilarious.
4: Add us to the list.
2: That's so funny.
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I'm Adina, and you are tuned in to The Joy FM. So I've been sitting on and thinking about a lot about shame and trauma and how sometimes trauma can inform sin, and that sin can lead us to hide, and it can bring on more shame, and it's just sort of the cycle of sin and shame, and it can really stunt our growth. Because what we really need is to confess our sins and to grow in our faith. But sometimes the stigma of whatever sin we happen to be struggling with can be such a burden to carry that it's hard to be honest. And so if that is you, I do want to try to encourage you to find someone that you can trust and share that sin with. I bet that this is the thing that the enemy likes to tell us, is that you are alone in your sin. You're the only one. And I can almost guarantee you, you are not. And good friendship makes room for us to be truly seen, not just in our struggles, but also a good friend is going to point out, hey, maybe this is a struggle for you, but you know what? You are a very courageous person and you're compassionate. And while shame tells us to hide, kindness can give you a reason to let someone in. So here's a question to sit with. Is there something you're carrying quietly that you could share with a trusted friend? Author and therapist Jay Stringer writes that shame cannot survive in an environment rich in kindness.

0: day.
1: I'm Medina with the Joy FM. Here's some short, sweet, and to the point words of wisdom from Lisa Turkhurst. She says, let's remind our hearts of this truth. Prayer does make a difference. We don't need to know how. We don't need to know when. We just need to kneel confidently and know even our most simple prayers extend far wide and far high and far deep.
2: 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And there's a weight that comes with each one. If we let it, sorrow becomes a consistent companion. But in the midst of the sorrow, a promise comes. Like the first light of dawn, reaching out to embrace us as it begins to drive away the darkness. Joy. As the psalmist says, though the sorrow, the sadness, and pain may last through the night, it's joy that comes in the morning. Even though the clamor of war can be loud and the headlines disheartening, in the quiet moments of the morning, before our day's first meeting, take a breath and reflect. 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Sorrow may endure for the night, but it's joy that faithfully arrives in the morning, helping you find joy by reminding you of the source. 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
4: You know what's amazing is that the Bible says that God dwells in, He inhabits the praises of His kids. 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

Our street team here at the Joy FM is called our Joy Crew. They're such a great group of folks, and they are out all over the place with events happening from Chattanooga all the way down to Port St. Lucie, Florida. 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

You're rocking out to Ann Wilson's Sunday Sermons right here at the Joy FM. I'm Adina, and did you know that there is scientific evidence that you need to stop what you're doing right now and pet a dog? Okay, sort of. But researchers have seen that when they measure people's hormones before and after petting a dog, the cortisol, the stress hormone, goes down, and all the happy hormones like oxytocin, dopamine, all those feel-good chemicals, they go up. Even sitting quietly with a book doesn't produce changes as strong as the time spent with a dog. Now, I am curious if there are tests that would compare what it's like to pet a dog versus what it's like to pet a cat. But when your dog looks like he's just demanding attention, maybe he's just trying to administer a little bit of happy medicine.

I read about a pastor earlier this week who, at the end of every Sunday service, he looks over his congregation and he gives them their marching orders for the week. He says, go give them heaven. And I love that. Of course, it's a clever twist on another phrase, but it's also just a beautiful picture of what Jesus has asked us to do. So every time we act generously or we give a word of encouragement, every time we choose love, we give someone a little glimpse of what the kingdom of heaven is like. So wherever this week is going to take you, reflect on the one who made you and share a little joy, spread a little kindness, go give him heaven.

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2: When we were writing the song, I had arrived at the studio with one of those heavy-hearted days, and I said to the guys, I just said, you know, what do you do when you don't feel good enough? And at the end of the day, I think we need a little encouragement on those days. And so when the chorus says, if you need a shoulder, I can be it, that's coming from God's perspective to you, because He will be the comfort when you need it. That is what this song is all about.

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Evergreen by the Rend Collective right here at the Joy FM. I'm Adina. I celebrated my birthday over the weekend and I've been reflecting on some of the gifts that have kind of come with being in my 40s. And I just sort of Googled what are common experiences that people have in their 40s. And one of them is caring considerably less about what everyone thinks of you. That is so true. Now, I still carry around maybe a handful or maybe a pocket full of insecurities, but it's nothing like the suitcase I used to haul everywhere, a suitcase with broken wheels. Now, if I were to put an outfit together because I like the colors and I like the vibe, I'm not really going to be thinking twice about it. I'm going to wear it. And maybe somebody thinks I'm trying too hard, and that sounds like their business. And if I want to compliment a stranger, I'm going to say the nice thing. And if she rolls her eyes, which does happen sometimes, and I will never understand that, but maybe she just needs to turn 40. Galatians 1:10 asks, am I now trying to win the approval of human beings or of God? There is so much freedom in realizing that you don't have to perform all the time. You can be kind, you can be yourself, and more than anything, you can seek to please the one whose opinions matters the most.

0: Jeremiah 31 says, I have loved you with an everlasting love. Therefore, I have continued my faithfulness to you. Kari Ten Boom said, there is no pit so deep that God's love is not deeper still. So even when we don't see him, even when we think we are so far away from him, Jesus is present and patiently drawing us back to himself.
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2: 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It's every single Sunday right here on the Joy FM. Of course, we can't help you get to church on time, but maybe you'll have a smile on your face.
3: 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I'm Sandy from Weekends here on the Joy FM. 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

0: What's happening? I'm Adina. That was Kane's Living Water right here at the Joy FM. So I've been talking about things that I am appreciating as I am continuing to walk into my 40s. I just had another birthday this weekend. Keeps happening every year. But I am finally learning that kindness and boundaries are allowed to exist together. Now, I used to just avoid conflict at any cost. I would say nothing. I'd bottle it up. I might just be a little bit passive aggressive, which shockingly does not produce healthier relationships. Now I'm much more willing to say, hey, that hurt my feelings, or no, you may not speak to me like that. Ephesians 4:15 tells us to speak the truth in love. Truth without love is cruelty. Love without truth can leave harmful patterns untouched. And so a healthy boundary doesn't have to be angry or punishing. Sometimes it's just grace that is delivered with confident conviction.
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0: Zach Williams and the inimitable Dolly Parton right here at the Joy FM. I'm Adina, and I had my birthday this last weekend. I've been thinking about the lessons that I have learned in my years on this earth, and self-acceptance is one that is still kind of a work in progress for me. Now, there are certainly things about me that need to grow and change, and thank goodness, because how boring would life be if God had nothing left to teach us? But I'm also just becoming more grateful for the person that He has made me to be, my humor, my way of seeing the world, and just that part of me that is ready to do the right thing. Ephesians 2:10 says, "We are God's handiwork, created in Christ Jesus to do good works." Now, self-acceptance doesn't mean that we believe that we've arrived. It means that we remain teachable without treating ourselves like a mistake. Now, I'm still becoming, but I am increasingly glad that God made me me.
1: The oldest left their lunch on the kitchen counter. The youngest couldn't find their shoes. And you spilled your coffee on your way out the door. As you pull away from the drop-off line and wave goodbye, you remember the permission slip that you forgot to sign. It's a lot to keep up with. And if you're still figuring out the rhythm, you're not the only one. On the days when it feels like you're making up the beat as you go, let us supply the soundtrack. On the radio, your smart speaker, or on the app, we go where you go, helping you find joy. 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

0: Good morning, friend. I'm Adina. This is the Joy FM. My family and I were recently visiting some relatives who had just experienced a death in the family. And the wife had spent so much time caring for the person that they lost that her husband decided to give her a very thoughtful gift. He hired a cleaning crew to come help clean up her house, just to sort of help carry the load and help her sort of just be able to relax a little bit. But the cleaners arrived one day while we were all sitting around the breakfast table, and one of the women cleaning began talking with us. She told us that her English wasn't very good, but she just wanted to say hello and make conversation. A couple times she used a translation app. Now, I wanted to practice some of my Spanish with her, but I felt really insecure about it. You could say, mi español es muy terrible. But there she was, bravely putting herself out there in English. So I gathered my courage and I asked, ¿Cómo te llamas? Me llamo Adina. And she lit all the way up. She said, oh, you speak Spanish? So then I had to quickly clarify, no, mi español es muy terrible. But between her little bit of English and my tiny bit of Spanish, we figured out where we were from, how long my drive had been to get down there, and how many children I have, how I was related to the family. It was delightfully awkward, but it was absolutely lovely. And it just reminded me that sometimes making a connection doesn't require that we have the perfect words. Sometimes it is just two awkward people willing to risk a little, looking a little foolish and just being able to say, hey, I'd like to know you.
1: Oh, wow.

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1: Well, it's official. The reason that Carmen was very adamant about where are you today, JR, is because she had to ask me a question. I have been asked to vacate my office because I'm never in there. So she's like, feel free to say no. I know it's your office, but can we use it as the Joy FM street team office? Because people actually do work in the office. And I'm like, ma'am, it would be my pleasure to just wander the halls.
2: You're a vagabond.
1: I'm a vagabond. 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
2: My only question is, where are you going to sleep? Because when you are filling in for the morning cruise sometimes, I know that you'll sleep in your office.
1: Oh, man, I just gave up my bedroom.
2: I think the couch in Carmen's office is pretty comfy.
1: So. Oh, yeah, you asked for this, girl.
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3: All right, here's a hard one. 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

What's happening? I'm Adina. Welcome to the Joy of M this early morning. So I was at a very packed grocery store last week, and there was a little family in front of me, mom, dad, mom's carrying a little baby in a carrier, and they had like a 3 or 4 year old boy that was kind of trailing along behind him. And he made a choice at what point to sprint in exactly the opposite direction of mom and dad, and they did not see it happen. Now, no judgment here. I have 6 children, and that has happened to me more than once. So I thought, oh shoot, I got to get their attention. So I hollered for them, but they just didn't hear me again. It was so packed. And so I thought, oh no. Well, if it were me, I would hope that a safe person would do whatever I could to help. So I took off after this kid, and I thought maybe I can, you know, wrangle him back to mom and dad. But that kid had some speed. He was so fast. I'm chasing after him. People are like parting the Red Sea, and they think he's my kid because I'm chasing after him. So I finally caught up. I said, hey, buddy, where's mama and dada? Do you like to go find them? And he told me, I'm Lightning McQueen. And I said, awesome, Lightning McQueen. I bet mama would like to see how fast you are. Let's go get her. So we go run and run and run and run because he took off again, and I had no choice but to get all of my steps in that day. Now, eventually, I managed to wrangle Lightning McQueen safely to customer service and told the front staff people, like, hey, I saw this whole thing go down. I'm sure mom and dad are probably looking for him by now. And then later on, from afar, I kind of saw his mom coming to get him, and she looked so relieved. Now, that family will probably never know who chased their boy through the store, and that's okay. But how much unseen goodness happens every single day all around you? And maybe the people we help will never know our names. Maybe we'll never know the names of all the people that we've quietly helped. I am just grateful that this time, Lightning McQueen made it back safely to the pit crew.

0: What's up? Happy early morning right here at the Joy FM, friend. I'm Adina. Did you know that this last weekend was the anniversary of the beginning of the work on Mount Rushmore, 1927? And I had no idea. Did you know that it was carved primarily with explosives? The workers were very precise with dynamite. And of course, they had chisels and things like that, but mostly explosives. Also, there were 400 miners, rock climbers, and sculptors, and it took them about 14 years to finish. And in all of that time, with all that dynamite, there were zero fatalities.
1: It seems with every click and every scroll, there's another heartbreaking headline revealed. And there's a weight that comes with each one. If we let it, sorrow becomes a consistent companion. But in the midst of the sorrow, a promise comes. Like the first light of dawn, reaching out to embrace us as it begins to drive away the darkness. Joy. As the psalmist says, though the sorrow, the sadness, and pain may last through the night, it's joy that comes in the morning. Even though the clamor of war can be loud and the headlines disheartening, in the quiet moments of the morning, before our day's first meeting, take a breath and reflect. Lean into the joy and assurance of a God who knows sorrow more than we ever could, who understands our suffering and will not leave us comfortless. Sorrow may endure for the night, but it's joy that faithfully arrives in the morning, helping you find joy by reminding you of the source. We are the Joy FM.
2: Do you visit the Grand Canyon for the t-shirt or the snow globe? No. The reward of the Grand Canyon is the Grand Canyon. The wide-eyed realization that you're a part of something ancient, splendid, powerful, and greater than you. This is Max Licato. The cachet of Christianity is Christ, not money in the bank or a car in the garage or a better self-image. The Fort Knox of faith is Christ. Fellowship with Him, walking with Him, pondering Him, the heart-stopping realization that in Him you're a part of something endless, unstoppable, unfathomable, and that He, who can dig the Grand Canyon with his pinky, thinks you're worth his death on Roman timber. Christ is the reward of Christianity.

Good morning. I'm Adina. This is the Joy FM. I just found a couple of fun facts about Mount Rushmore because the anniversary of the beginning of the work of Mount Rushmore began in 1927. And did you know that there's a hidden room in Mount Rushmore? Now, I remember seeing that in one of the National Parks movies, but I didn't remember it being historically accurate. So there is a room tucked behind Abraham Lincoln's head, and it is the secret canyon where the guy who designed Mount Rushmore wanted to build a hall of records. He wanted it to be this vault holding America's most sacred historical documents. But it was left unfinished when he died. But in 1998, there was a repository that was finally placed there that contains porcelain panels of the Declaration of Independence and the Constitution. Also, I did not know this, they were supposed to have bodies. The original design wasn't just heads. The monument was supposed to depict all four presidents from the waist up, but funding ran out. And that happened as the U.S. was entering World War II. So they called it a wrap in 1941.

0: 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I'm Adina. This is the Joy FM, and I am headed out for the day. But as you head into the week, I want to leave you with a little word of encouragement that I heard from a pastor of a little country church. At the end of every one of his Sunday sermons, he tells his congregation, go give him heaven this week. A very wise person in my life regularly says, the kingdom of heaven is less about where you go when you die and more about how much heaven you bring to earth while you live. So this week, share joy, give generously, encourage someone, go out there and give them heaven. I'm Adina. Thanks again for hanging with me here at the Joy FM.
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0: when we wrote this song, I got together like any other day with some of my friends, and I had just been singing that. You know, I never would have ever known how good God is. So we just started to unpack it. What are those things in life? Let's really talk about the honest ones. God, thank you for the fires that forged me with faith. Thank you for even the anger that it forced me to pray. And so I hope as you hear this song, you can look at those circumstances in your life and that it pushes you towards God.
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3: The secret temptation you refuse to bring to light eventually becomes the secret sin you begin to make peace with, which eventually becomes the bondage which derails your life.
4: 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Welcome to Focus on the Family with Jim Daly. I'm John Fuller.
1: Well, what Joe said right there, secret sins do lead to bondage, and that's the essence of his story. Joe's an author, podcaster, and conference speaker, and I know you'll be captivated by what he has to share.
4: And if you have young children nearby, you might want to use earbuds or listen later through our app. With that, here's Joe Dallas speaking at Central Assembly in Springfield, Missouri on Focus on the Family with Jim Daly.
3: It began in 1971 when I was a 16-year-old junior in high school. And by that time in my life, unfortunately, having been routinely molested by a number of men as a boy, growing up terribly confused, then realizing my sexual confusion was leading me towards interactions with grown men, I had begun seeing adult men for secret sexual liaisons. Of course, at that time, 1971, you could get yourself killed if you declared yourself openly gay. So this was a secret part of my life. On the one hand, I felt such a discomfort with that I was on a regular basis dosing myself with LSD and marijuana and cocaine. But on the other hand, I was finding it oddly liberating to say, this is who I am. I am gay. I embrace this. I am determined not to hate myself for this any longer. And in that conflict, part of me saying no, part of me saying yes, I met a lovely classmate who asked me to a backwards dance. That's one of those dances where the girls ask the guys. And she was one of our homecoming princesses, a beautiful young lady, and I was very flattered and delighted to accept. We went out, had a wonderful time. I dropped her off and I said, you know, I would love to see you again. And she said, that's great, because I'd like to take you to church. That Sunday, we drove from my hometown, Long Beach, California, out to Costa Mesa, California, to this little place called Calvary Chapel, a tiny church which was bursting at the seams with scores of newly born-again hippies who were on fire and not at all shy about talking about it. To walk into that place was to feel something tangible. As a non-believer who knew nothing about the Father, the Son, or the Holy Spirit, I felt the presence of all three. I didn't know what it was, but it was like a wall of something that hit me. And that was the first time I ever heard the gospel clearly presented, and the impact was almost unbearable. I came under conviction that would last for weeks because I knew what it was going to require. I was just now embracing being a gay man, and now here comes this conviction that I'm going to take up my cross and say no to that. And after going back and forth on it, finally, in the middle of the week at school, I snuck off school grounds, went to a little park across the street, and knelt under a tree and said, yes. Yes, I will receive your grace. I want to be born again. Please forgive me and take me. And oh, what a time that was. But there was a problem. And I say this because I know to this day there are many people in the church who are in the same position I was in. I had been born again. I had been filled with the Spirit. I loved the Lord, but I had temptations. And I thought the presence of those temptations meant there was something foundationally wrong with me. And I felt that especially because, let's face it, in 1971, nobody was doing what we're doing this morning. Nobody was talking about this openly within the church. And while I heard people testifying about overcoming drug abuse, cultic experiences, violent backgrounds, I never heard a story of somebody dealing with this, which only reinforced my idea that I'm still a freak. I'm still an abomination. I still don't fit in. I'm still on the outside. If these people knew what temptations I have, not behaviors. I had repented and I was living a sanctified life. I in no way gave in to the temptations towards homosexuality, but I thought the presence of those temptations was an indicator that I was fundamentally defective. And because I kept that a secret, I think you know where this is going. The secret temptation you refuse to bring to light eventually becomes the secret sin you begin to make peace with, which eventually becomes the bondage which derails your life. And by 1978, the derailing happened when I said very plainly to myself and to God, I am tired. I wanted all these feelings to go away. I'm mad at you for not making them all go away. I'm mad at the church for not understanding people who have these particular temptations. I'm mad at, well, I mean, I was mad at everybody but President Nixon, and I wasn't crazy about him either. So I said something very dangerous to say. I will. Because in that moment I said, I give myself permission. I am tired of trying to resist these feelings. I know that they are wrong. And you know what? I don't care anymore. I will give myself permission to indulge. And that was the day I stepped into an adult bookstore to view pornography, which I had not seen since I was a boy. And from there, it was all downhill. As one decision, I will, led to another, I will, which led to another, I will, which finally landed me in a gay bar, night after night, drinking excessively, engaging in promiscuity. I had been a struggler. A struggler in the church is someone who has a secret temptation and does not want to bring that temptation to light. And so as such a person, I embraced a gay identity. I worked hard to tell myself, this is all right with me, even if it's not all right with God, which lasted for about a year. And then the conflict really surfaced when I realized, and yet, I miss my fellowship of the church. I miss abiding in Christ. I miss the communion of the Holy Spirit. That's when someone came along, a gay friend of mine, who said, I know a church where you can be both, where you can be openly gay and openly Christian, and they will teach you how to reread the Bible in a way to show there is no conflict between the two. And I thought, I got to hear this. And that was when I stepped into the local congregation of the Metropolitan Community Church. And walking into that church and hearing the pro-gay interpretation of Scripture, on the one hand, I thought, yes, this is answered prayer. On the other hand, I thought, this is kind of sloppy theology. And yet, even if it's wrong, is it so terribly wrong? I mean, if I embrace this and identify myself as a gay Christian, isn't that a step in the right direction? I'll stop my promiscuity. I'll stop my excessive drinking. I'll clean my act up and I'll live as a gay Christian man, responsible and moderate in his lifestyle and still proclaiming Jesus Christ. So much so that eventually I joined the staff of the church and I began preaching a pro-gay theological message. I began teaching Bible studies. I was active with the church. And I thought, finally, I have landed at a place of peace. I am no longer denying my sexuality. I am no longer denying my Christianity. It has all come together. Thank you, Lord. But something interesting was happening in the midst of all that. I was embracing something that was doctrinally satisfying to me, but also very dangerous. In 2021, it's becoming increasingly common. And there are many believers, many church leaders even, who are saying that perhaps this issue, what the Bible does or does not say about homosexuality, is one of those secondary issues we can agree to disagree on, but still be in fellowship with each other over. And there are such issues, aren't there? I mean, there are some doctrinal matters we can agree to disagree on, and it doesn't break our communion. Good night, somebody's right about the rapture of the church. Wherever you have landed, pre-trib, mid-trib, post-trib, somebody's wrong, somebody's right, but I can't imagine us breaking fellowship over that. Sexuality is another matter. Sexual sin is aggressively condemned in 21 out of all of the New Testament books. The first case of recorded church discipline occurred over a sexual sin within the congregation. And you'll remember Paul was so put out with the Corinthian church when he said, there's sexual sin in your midst and you're actually proud of it. This is not a secondary issue. This is a primary issue. In a pluralistic culture, yes, there's room to agree to disagree. Within the body of Christ, no. There is no room for diversity on something as basic as the definition of marriage and family. On this point, we dare not compromise. I had embraced a serious error, but the peace I was feeling was soon evolving into something different. I was beginning to feel angry. There's a good reason for that. I had embraced this. I wanted to believe it was true, but there was a still small voice telling me it wasn't. My own conscience, my own foundation in the Word of God, and the conviction of the Holy Spirit were all conspiring together to tell me, no, Joe, you're embracing a lie.
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3: Now, when my conscience is telling me something that I don't want to hear and I decide, no, I'm not going to listen to that, then if you come along and tell me something that is in harmony with what my conscience is telling me, I'm going to be like, la, la, la, la, la, la, la, la, la. I don't want to hear it. I don't want to hear you. And if you keep saying that, you become my enemy. The body of Christ became my enemy. Many vocal leaders within the body of Christ were saying, this is not God's will. I didn't want to hear that. The more I heard it, the madder I got. And the madder I got, the more I decided, I don't want to just coexist with these people. I want to shut them up. And that's when I morphed from being religious to militant. Now, a gay militant is someone with a twofold agenda: the normalization of homosexuality and the silencing of anyone who objects to that normalization. I no longer believed just in seeking to normalize homosexuality in the culture. I, like many others, wanted to stamp out the voice of anybody who disagreed with that normalization. And I found a new drug when I made that decision. Now, I had given up drugs when I was a kid. When I was first born again, I stopped using dope. And even at my worst, I never relapsed back into using drugs, but I found a whole new one that could be generated within me. Rage. Getting angry. getting angry over what I saw as an injustice, getting angry over people I believed to be the oppressors. And man, there is nothing like the adrenaline rush you get when you feel you have a holy cause. They are the enemy, we're the righteous, and we go to battle with them. And in that, I felt so pumped and so powerful that when I look at the behavior of people throwing public tantrums and burning down buildings and getting in people's faces, I abhor it, but I get it. I became addicted to gay militancy. I felt so powerful debating people on college campuses and marching in parades and getting in people's faces about that. And all of the evangelical fervor I had applied to preaching the gospel when I was a kid, I now applied to converting the culture and the church to a pro-gay position. That was my righteous cause. And I loved it. Except, again, but God. Because there was something still testifying against me even in the midst of that. Occasionally, people who had known me when I was part of the Bible-believing church would run into me in the supermarket, or they'd call me up and they'd say, "Joe, I hear you've gone gay. I hear you're with a gay church. I hear you are really aggressive about it. What happened to you, man? I knew you when you were such a Christ-centered guy, and you knew the Word of God. How are you justifying this?" And like anyone who was well indoctrinated, I had all my answers ready. And I could rattle them off and look so calm and so convinced and end the conversation and go home and get drunk to kill the anxiety I was feeling. Because I knew I am being affected by what these people say. But I dare not let them know, because that would be a concession. I have to be right. Because if I'm not right about this, what is my life built on? The whole foundation is going to crumble. No, no, no. I have to be right. I have to be right. Except, as more and more time went by, I began to question how right I really was. Until early in January of 1984, when the conviction of the Holy Spirit was becoming overwhelming, at a time when, by all reasonable causes, it shouldn't have been. I mean, my life was going very well. Good job, wonderful apartment, good social life. I was in the best physical shape I'd ever been in. I was in so many ways a happy man who seemed to have so much together, as my openly gay, proud, religious self would tell you. And yet, I'd wake up in the middle of the night wondering, "Are you kidding yourself?" And at work, sometimes I'd feel like I'm about to cry. And finally, in January of 1984, one night I got home from a workout at the gym, sat down in front of the TV. I saw an old friend of mine on a Christian TV show who was testifying about his own secret struggle with alcoholism. And he said, "I never gave the church a chance. I kept it hidden, and that's why it overtook me." And I thought, "Okay, Joe, let's be honest. Did you ever give the church a chance?" "No, I didn't." Way back then, I had decided the church will never understand this temptation I have. They'll think I'm a freak. They'll reject me. And if I decide that they'll reject me, that will justify my leaving the church. Because I had never said to any of my Christian friends at the time, "This is a temptation I have. Will you please pray with me? Because I don't want to give in to it." Oh, if only I had done that, what a different course my life would have taken. Today, if only so many women and men would do that, what a different course their lives would take. And that was when I realized, okay, it's time to get honest. And that's when I turned out all the lights in my apartment and I knelt down and I said, "Lord, I am ready to admit it. If I have been wrong, I want to know that I've been wrong." And that was the night I became repentant. The repentant individual struggling with same-sex desires is the person who comes into the church saying, "I do have these desires. I'm not going to keep it a secret. I know it will be a sin if I yield to them. I want to grow in Christ, so what do I do now?" That was the question I posed to the church when I repented, relocated, and got into good Bible-believing fellowship, because I knew I can't do it the way I did it before. I can't pretend that these feelings are not a part of what I deal with. And as I began making friends in the church, a whole new experience for me, by the way, making honest, authentic friendships, the guys in my church took me in and said, yeah, we want you. Worship with us. Join our choir. Join our softball team. And so I could spill it all out with them. This is where I've been. I lived as an openly gay man. I wrestle with these feelings. I don't know what to do about it. There are some struggles we all relate to, right? The struggle to mouth off or punch somebody out or lie or be greedy. And there are some struggles that are more unique that only a minority of us experience, like homosexuality. But good night, it's all fruit from the same tree, isn't it? The sin nature. So these guys said to me, look, we don't expect anything out of you that we don't expect of ourselves. Get into the Word of God. Develop your prayer life. Abide in Christ. Fellowship with us. Be honest with us about your struggles, and we will be honest with you about ours. Seek the will of God and the calling of God in your life, and let's all grow together and become the men of God that we are meant to be. They knew how you love a brother who is seeking discipleship and accountability. And this is why I often say, you don't have to have a PhD in psychology or sociology to know how to minister to a homosexual person. Do you know the Word of God, and do you have the heart of Christ you're in? And you're equipped, as they were. Interestingly enough, when I prayed my prayer of repentance, I said, Lord, I have sinned against you. And I know I have the heart of a rebel. And I probably always will. You are bigger than my heart. Take a hold of this rebel. Make me obedient. I didn't even think to ask, change me, as in make me straight, give me a wife, etc. But I did find, oddly enough, that as I abided in Christ and stayed in fellowship and grew in grace and sought God's will, the homosexual temptations reduced and became less and less strong. And I started having a desire for a marriage and a family life, but I didn't know how on earth that was going to happen because I really didn't have the kind of a resume that Christian women were looking for, you know? But if one of them didn't come along, I met her in the choir I had joined. We started talking. I thought she was lovely at first. Then I thought, she's not just lovely, I really like her. And then finally that evolved into, she's not just lovely, she's not just somebody I really like. I want her. I want her. And after about, oh, I think 72 years, I worked up the courage to ask her out. On our second date, I told her my whole story. We courted for a year and a half. I proposed. We became engaged for another year and a half. And in August of 1987, she became my wife of 34 years now and mother of our two sons. There were, of course, things that facilitated change in me, some critical investments that need to be made. Critical investments that include intimacy with God. How does somebody walk away from a life-dominating sin? They must abide in Christ. As Jesus said, without me, you can do nothing. Abide in me and I in you, because as the branch cannot bear fruit, unless it abides in the vine, no more can you except you abide in me. Intimacy with God was critical. Alliances were critical. Developing accountability and relationship within the church. So the author of Hebrews said, exhort one another daily while it's called today, lest any of you be hardened in your hearts through the deceitfulness of sin. And of course, a lifestyle of stewardship. I love the way Paul puts this, 1 Thessalonians 4, 3-4. This is the will of God, your sanctification, that you abstain from fornication and that each of you learn, I love this phrasing, to possess your vessel with honor. Now I think I'm finally starting to get that. I don't own my body, but I am the manager. Lack of ownership doesn't mean you can abdicate authority. The owner commissions to the manager the owner's property and says, I am entrusting this to you. Answer to me for the way you manage what I have given you. Your passions, your thoughts, your gifting, and so forth. And in that context, I learned something wonderful about my own temptations. They would still come. But I hope I understand now that each temptation is an opportunity for worship. Because when I yield my members to God, as Paul told the Romans to, what am I doing if not worshiping? Just like we did this morning, we yielded our hands, our mouths, our bodies. So every time I feel like doing this and I say, Lord, I love you, I do crave that, but you are what I want. What is that if not an act of worship? And that takes temptation out of the negative and puts it into the positive as a whole part of the sanctification process. Holiness, for goodness sakes, it's not an absence of temptation. It is faithfulness in temptation.
4: That is some biblical perspective from Joe Dallas on today's Focus on the Family with Jim Daly.
1: Yeah, it sure is, John. And I really appreciate Joe's final points on how to overcome a life-dominating sin. He said we need to accept accountability, abide in Christ, and steward ourselves. Man, that is powerful. What a great perspective. And as Joe said, each temptation is an opportunity for worship, and we can triumph if we turn to God instead of whatever is tempting us. That's the power of the Holy Spirit in us. We can overcome. And if you're struggling with temptation right now, please reach out to us and ask for a callback from one of our caring Christian counselors. This is a free service that we've provided for almost 50 years now, and we'll give you an initial consultation, some ideas on what to do next, and we can help you find a like-minded counselor in your area for an ongoing relationship. It would be an honor to serve you in that way. And let me just add that we are able to offer these counseling consultations thanks to donors like you. We receive over 2,000 requests for counseling help every month, and we need your help and support. Of course, a one-time gift is great. It helps us today, but a monthly pledge helps us every day throughout the year, so that we can be here for every person that God sends our way. 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It's called When a Loved One Says I'm Gay. 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
6: 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Why? 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
6: What is the most important event in any given day in your life? That is, what is it that seems to be first and foremost and uppermost in your thinking and the one thing that you're concentrating on above everything else on that given day? What's the priority of that day? Well, if you and I had asked Jesus that, we might be surprised what he'd have said. You might think, well, if I should ask Jesus that, he would probably have said either he's teaching that day, or he's preaching, or he's going to be healing, or he's going to be feeding, but one of those things certainly would be his priority. I believe if you and I had asked the Lord Jesus Christ what is the priority in his given day, on any given day, here's what he would say. It's the time I spend with my Father. You recall the scripture says that he was up early in the morning out alone with the Father praying. Then in the evening he was alone with the Father praying. He said, I only do those things that please the Father. I only do those things I see the Father doing. I take no initiative of my own. Jesus Christ was in continuous fellowship with his Father, but that wasn't just because he was God, but simply because he took time to be alone with his Heavenly Father. Well, I want you to turn, if you will, to Colossians chapter 4, and here Paul gives us an admonition, and I believe in this passage he really deals with about every facet we need to deal with when it comes to praying. We'll deal with one primary part of it. In Colossians chapter 4, verse 2, he says, devote yourselves to prayer, keeping alert in it with an attitude of thanksgiving, praying at the same time for us as well, that God may open up to us a door for the word, so that we may speak forth the mystery of Christ, for which I also have been imprisoned, in order that I may make it clear in the way I ought to speak. Now, Paul in essence says, here's the attitude we should have in prayer. And secondly, he says, this is what our prayer should cover. And you'll notice he says, that a door might be opened for greater ministry, and that God would speak to him and show him how to speak the truth so that everyone could understand. Now, what I want to deal with primarily here in this passage is what he says when he says, devote yourselves to prayer. So let's talk about our personal prayer life for a moment. And when he says, devote yourself to prayer, he's talking about persevering in it. That is, we're not talking about just quick prayers on the run, but recognizing the importance of it and making it the priority of our life. Devote yourself to prayer. It is a word that speaks of strength, of stability, of endurance. In fact, the real issue here is the issue of time. Devoting yourself to prayer means giving time to talk to the Father and to listen to him. And so when he says to these Colossian Christians, devote yourself to prayer, he's talking about making a decision to set aside time where you and God fellowship with one another. Now, it's interesting, for example, Jesus didn't, when he was talking about prayer, did not say, now look, get a whole bunch of folks together and have big prayer meetings. Have great prayer meetings. There's nothing wrong with that. But when Jesus talked about praying, what did he say for us to do when we prayed? What? Go into your closet and talk to the Father, and what you tell him in secret, he will answer publicly. Jesus was strong on personal, private devotion, prayer. And so should you and I be, but of course he was also for a public prayer, because in the first chapter of Acts, it says that they were devoting themselves to prayer in the upper room. In chapter 2, they were devoting themselves to prayer. In chapter 6, he says they were devoting themselves to the teaching of the word and to prayer. So to devote myself to prayer means that I make it a priority. I give it the necessary time to make it what it ought to be. Now, what I'd like to do in this time is to talk about that in our own personal prayer life and in your prayer life, and all of us have things that we pray for. Sometimes most of us would have to admit at times our prayer is very, very confined. Our three favorite people we pray for are me, myself, and I. And sometimes we don't get outside that circle. When Paul is speaking here, not only of that circle of personal need, but he's also talking about that greater need of the whole world. When he talks about a door of opportunity being open, and also that he may be able to share that truth. And so he says we are to devote ourselves to prayer. Not some quick little prayer, but some real genuine time in prayer. So let's think about something for a moment. We're talking about your own personal prayer life. Keeping alert in it, he says, with an attitude of thanksgiving. Now let me ask you a question. When you start praying sometimes, what happens to you? What happens to you once in a while when you begin to pray? For example, what's one thing? Your mind drifts, right? All right? So what in the world makes your mind drift? Because it certainly isn't God. God isn't going to say, well, think about something else while you're talking to me. He's not going to say that. So if your mind drifts, and isn't it strange what it drifts on? What you're going to have for lunch? What you had for breakfast? What you're going to do tomorrow? And isn't it strange also that it drifts on things you think, goodness God, what am I doing thinking about that? And isn't it amazing that here you are talking to the creator of the universe, the omnipotent, all-loving God who genuinely loves you and who is listening to your petition because he wants to answer your prayer. And in the process of telling him what you're concerned about, you just drift off into something else. Well, what's the second thing that happens? You get sleepy, right? And here we are, we're talking to our Heavenly Father, and in the midst of it, we wake up and we feel guilty. Well, I used to feel guilty about that until I learned one of the greatest secrets of sermon preparation I learned by accident. Back here in the study, I have a prayer room. So what I would do is oftentimes I would just study and study and study, and I would go in there and pray about what I just sort of been cramming in my mind and heart that I was working on a message. Well, what I realized is I'd go fast asleep. And I think, God, don't I love you enough to stay awake? Here I am asking you to lay a message on my heart, and here I am going to sleep in the prayer room. And so I would really berate myself about that until I learned the most fascinating thing. Listen, I would just cram myself full in my mind and go in there and start praying, go fast asleep. But what I realized was that when I woke up and I got back to my desk, I couldn't write fast enough. My mind was so sharp because I'd fill my mind with the Word of God, gone in there and talked myself to sleep talking to Him. And so what happened is my mind got absolutely neutral. Then God could rearrange things in my thinking. So when I woke up, I found out that one of the greatest assets to sermon preparation is going to sleep. And going to sleep, pray. Now I don't mean midnight. I'm not talking about that. I'm talking about in the midst of studying and going fast asleep. It's amazing what happens. Now, if you've watched television for 3 hours and then you go to sleep, that's your fault. Don't blame that on the devil. But the devil is behind, I'm sure, drowsiness in our praying. That's why you shouldn't wait till you're about two-thirds sleep and you're yawning and you get down by the bed, or you lie down in the bed and start praying and you wake up, next thing you know, it's morning. So drowsiness in sleeping can be of the devil. What is the third thing that Satan will do when you're praying? Distractions. All right, that is, the telephone rings. Now I want you to think about something now. Here you are talking to God, Almighty God, who is the sovereign of this universe, who has all power to do everything you ask Him to do, who is genuinely, personally interested in you enough to listen to what you have to say, and the telephone rings. And you get up from talking to God to go talk to somebody you don't even know. Or it may be some friend. Or it may just be something they want to talk about. Why in the world would you get up from praying and go answer the phone? And guess what you'd say? It may be important. Important compared to what? If you and I are talking to God, there isn't anything so important. Now, once in a while, I'll be praying and the telephone rings, and it's just like God says, answer that. Not very often, but answer that. And sure enough, it'll be something that I needed at that very moment. And sometimes, oftentimes, something that I need to pray about. But usually, when the telephone rings, it isn't something you couldn't wait about. So I want you to think about this. Because you see, it's amazing how many messages we send that we don't even realize. If I'm willing to get up off my knees and go answer a telephone when I don't have any idea what's going on at the other end of it, and it may be somebody trying to sell me something, and I leave God in order to go answer a telephone, there's something wrong within my thinking. And what it says is, I'm more interested in what's going on around me than I am the God who controls what's going on around me. So when Paul said here in this passage, he said, be watchful, be on the alert, keeping alert. Why? Because he knew what you and I have to deal with in prayer. Now go to Ephesians chapter 6. Let me show you something. Ephesians chapter 6. And all of us know what this passage says about putting on the full armor of God. For example, you recall he says in verse 10, be strong in the Lord and in the strength of his might, and put on the full armor of God. And we know what that armor is. He says the helmet of salvation to protect our thinking, the breastplate of righteousness to protect our emotions, our loins girded about with the girdle of truth, that we walk in the truth, believe the truth, know the truth, stand in the truth, feet shod with the preparation of the gospel of peace as we share the gospel. He says, the sword of the Spirit, which is the word of God, and above all, taking the shield of faith. Now, so we know that. We say, well, that's to protect us as we go about our life. But I want you to look at this in the 18th verse, what he says at the end of giving us all of this armor. Notice what he says. With all prayer and petition, pray at all times in the Spirit and with this in view. What in view? Being on the alert with all perseverance, the same word he uses in Colossians for devotion, same Greek word. With all, be on the alert with all perseverance and petition for all the saints and to pray on my behalf. So do you know why he put that at the end? Here's the reason he did. Because when is Satan going to attack you the most viciously? But when you are doing the one thing he hates and despises and fears above everything else. Listen, Satan doesn't fear anything like a man or a woman devoted to prayer. You become Satan's prime target, and you are one of his choice enemies when you begin to devote yourself to prayer. Why? Because Satan knows that you have a relationship to God the Father that makes it possible for you to touch anybody anywhere on the face of this earth, and that God can use you to impact people and nations and situations and circumstances and families. And the one thing he's going to do is get you sleepy, distracted, or somehow get your mind to wandering, or even think evil thoughts right in the middle of a prayer. Now, so you'll be honest, put mine up first. How many of you ever come up with some evil thought right in the middle of talking to God? What's your first response? Where did that come from? Well, we know where it came from. You see, that didn't come out of your heart. Here you are talking to God, and here's some evil thought penetrates your mind. That had to come straight from the devil. And what Paul is saying here is, listen, when you get ready to pray, you get dressed up. The helmet of salvation to protect your thinking, the breastplate for your emotions, the girdle of truth, the sword of the Spirit, which is both defensive and offensive, and above all, he says, the shield of faith. That word for shield is a Greek word used for door. We're not talking about one of those little round shields. We're talking about one of those big shields that's the form of a door that oftentimes they would set up, get down behind it, and be totally, completely protected by it. And what he's saying is, get dressed up for the battle of faith when you and I come to pray. In our personal prayer life, we are going to be attacked with all kinds of things, from the telephone to a wandering mind, sleepiness, evil thoughts, you name it. Why? Because Satan hates praying people. He hates them because they're his greatest enemy. You see, he doesn't hate preaching nearly as bad as he hates praying. And so therefore, when you and I think in terms of devoting ourselves to prayer, because of the awesome potential of a single person devoted to prayer, expect to be attacked, because he's going to attack you one way or the other. So as you think about what he says here, he says, be on the alert. He says, be on the alert when you begin to pray. Persevere, devote yourself, set aside time, devote yourself to it. And he says, be on the alert. Now, Then he says with thanksgiving. If you'll notice in the third chapter, he says here three times in three verses right together. Verse 15, 16, and 17, he speaks. He says in verse 15, and be thankful. We're back in Colossians 3 now. Verse 16, he says, thankfulness in your hearts to God. Verse 17, giving thanks through him to God the Father. Why all this emphasis on thanksgiving? And why this emphasis in thanksgiving in prayer? Now watch this. No matter what you and I ask in God for, and this doesn't always come quickly, nor does it come easy, but he says, be on the alert with thanksgiving. Now watch this. If I can bring my petition to God, and in bringing my petition, I can genuinely thank him for answering my prayer, what I have done is I have expressed faith right up front. God, I want to thank you for hearing and answering my petition. And so thanksgiving is a beautiful mix of petition with thanksgiving, which ultimately results in our faith. That is an expression of faith when I'm able to thank him for that. Now, if you're going to have a prayer life that really makes a difference, that's going to have any impact, have an impact on your life, the lives of other people, there are four things I believe are essential. Number one, and that is to set a definite time. If you don't, you won't devote yourself to prayer. It doesn't happen. The reason I know that is because since Satan hates that above every other activity you and I engage ourselves in, he's going to do everything in his power to keep you what? Busy. To keep you busy so you can say, I don't have time to pray. Now think about this. This God of ours who's given us 24 hours in every day could take us out just in a split second if he chose. For me to tell God, I don't have time to talk to him, none of us would think that's reasonable. We don't have time to talk to God who is the source of every second, every heartbeat. And if Jesus spent his mornings and his evenings in prayer, and all of us have enough problems and heartaches and burdens and trials and tribulations in life, and friends who have them, and a whole world out there is hurting, all of us have enough to need to go to him often and talk to him. Set aside a time. If you don't, it won't happen. Number one, a time. Secondly, a place. A place where you and God get together, where you battle it out with those things that you and he just need to deal with privately in your life. There's something about a place. Here's what it is. Once you have a place, somehow, when you get to that place, you are more ready to pray than if you just pray hither and yonder and yonder, in this place, that place, and the other, because that's what you do there. My mom made me a number of afghans when she was alive, and one of them, the first one she gave me, I brought it and put it in this prayer room back in. It's been there ever since I've been the associate pastor of this church. And I have one at home. When I walk in my study, it's the first thing I see. You say, well, is that a security blanket? Brother, you better believe it is, because it keeps me reminded of where my security is. And it can only be found in this world in one place, and that's Jesus. The third thing is a purpose. If you don't have a purpose, you won't pray. You'll just pray here and yonder, and things arise, and this, that, and the other. You'll pray a little bit here and there, but you won't pray much. What's the purpose? Now, here's the purpose. The purpose, ultimately, is not to get something from God. And I don't know when I discovered this in my own life, but I can remember thinking this and thinking, dear God, how could I miss this? Most people's primary purpose for praying is getting something. You know what God sees that primary purpose for praying? Developing an intimate, warm, personal intimacy with him. You see, listen to this. Giving you and me things, that's no big deal with God. But this is a big deal. Bringing us from the distractions of the world into a warm, intimate, personal relationship with him so that we want to talk to him. You see, what happens is it's in those times you and I get to know him. And you don't get to know God very well just asking him for this and give me that and help that one, bless this one, bless this and provide the other. There's something about spending time alone with him. And the purpose needs to be to get to know him. How does he operate? Who is this God I love? Who is this God I serve? What is he really like? Lord, just show me. Here's what happens. When you and I turn our hearts toward him, he begins to unveil himself to us. We begin to see and understand the ways of God that we never understood before. And I'm here to tell you, you listen to 10,000 sermons. And you will never get what you get on your face or on your knees or in your chair sitting before the Lord just listening to Him. Because that's just you and Him. That's just you and God talking.
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7: When you're falsely accused, what do you focus on? 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
6: How are we going to respond when people mistreat us, persecute us, say all manner of evil against us, as he says, falsely for his sake? Can we say, yes, I am blessed above all this? Because some of you may go home this afternoon and you're going to get persecuted. You go to your job tomorrow morning, same thing could happen. You go to school, whatever it might be. Maybe somebody you don't even know just lets you have it about something. Will you be able to say, thank you, Lord? I just want to bless you and praise you, Jesus. Here's what that does. That gets your mind off the persecutor and onto the Father. Then you begin to immediately to think what? Proving my faith, purifying my life. I wouldn't choose that person, but purifying my life. And you go right down the list. It is a choice we make. And it's my prayer that you and I will always be able to make the right choice.
7: 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Go to intouch.org for resources to help you live the Christian life. How are you encouraged by today's message? Please let us know. When In Touch returns next time, you'll hear about some of the benefits you can expect when prayer is a regular

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1: 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I'm a blue-collar worker from the Central Florida area. 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
2: 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Welcome to Monday and a brand new week. I'm Bill from the Morning Cruise. Our show gets underway in just a couple of minutes. Hope you'll stick around for some great, positive, uplifting music, and for some conversation and for some fun and for a devotion that comes up just after the top of the hour. It's the Morning Cruise, gets underway in just a couple of minutes right here on the Joy FM.

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It's the Morning Cruise with Dave, Bill, and Carmen on the Joy FM. I want to turn you to Romans chapter 12, verse 2 in the Bible, the New Testament. Here's where I'll read verses 2 and 3 of that chapter. Do not conform to the pattern of this world, but be transformed by the renewing of your mind. Then you'll be able to test and approve what God's will is, His good and pleasing and perfect will. Now, there's a couple things in here that I want us to think about this morning as we get the day started. A lot of times we read this and think about renewing our mind as just sort of coming up with new information or putting new information in our minds. And that's partly true. I mean, when you become a Christian, you start to have different beliefs and convictions about things, and you start to learn a whole lot about the Bible and about the Christian faith. But information is not necessarily what's in view. Did you see that word there? Don't be conformed to the pattern of this world. And the renewing of your mind is more than just information. It involves the habits of your heart. It involves where your mind goes under certain situations, like when someone offends you. Do you immediately run to taking up the offense and looking for ways to get revenge? That's not that's the pattern of the world. That's not the renewed mind. When you have an unwelcome thought or a temptation in your mind, do you give that thing a playground in your imagination? That's not the renewed mind. That's not resisting conformity to the world. What about doubts and despair? I mean, sometimes your mind can go to a very dark place, and part of the Christian faith is overcoming some of that, not to take anything away from those who might experience depression or something of that nature that would require some medical help. But there is a part of fighting depression that is simply the renewal of your mind. And then doubt. Where do you run when you're doubting? Do you run to whatever voices will seemingly fill that doubt, or do you run to your Father in heaven who calls you His child? All of this is predicated, by the way, on verse 1 in Romans chapter 12. It starts with the word therefore. And therefore is a consequence from something that has come before. And Paul has spent a lot of time in Romans convincing us that we are God's children by faith in Jesus Christ. That there is no way you can try to earn God's favor. But if you are a child of God and you have His favor, you can walk in a way that is pleasing to Him, or you can walk in a way in which you're going to need some discipline, the kind of thing that will put you back on the path. That's why he says, when your mind is renewed, you'll be able to test and approve what God's will is, His good, pleasing, and perfect will. What would it be like to know that your Heavenly Father is pleased with your obedience? It doesn't come from your own human will. It comes from God working in you and changing your heart and you beginning to see what it means to live out the Christian faith in obedience and an imitation of Jesus Christ. We need His help for that. So let's pray this morning that He would give us the grace that we require. Father, we come to You this morning and we thank You, first of all, for making us Your children by grace through faith, for helping us to believe and trust in Jesus as Lord and Savior, for the work that He did on our behalf in His cross and resurrection. Lord, for the love that You moved toward us when we were yet sinners, when we were still sinners, Christ died for us. Lord, You don't wait for us to clean up our act to save us. You save us by Your sheer grace through faith in Jesus Christ. And because of that, Lord, we can know what it means to be renewed, to have the spirit of our minds renewed, to have a new way of thinking, new patterns of thought. And we pray that we would begin to experience that as we spend time in Your Word and we sit under Your Word preached and we grow in community and faith with others. Father, we pray for our community today. Those on our prayer center have asked for specific prayer requests for a brother having open heart surgery this week, for a husband who had a heart attack last week and not sure where that situation is. But Lord, we pray for that family and for him today, God. We pray for Your love and strength and peace and protection for a family today, for Your compassion and mercy regarded troubling and unwanted thoughts, for freedom and peace, and for healing for this marriage and for the children to be protected. Father, there are many, many other needs
in these categories. In marriages, Lord, for physical healing and health, for your grace and peace to walk through hard times, struggles, and loss. For your provision today, God, and we ask you for all of it. We pray along with others who are lifting up these needs from our prayer center, and we ask for your goodness and grace today, wherever we go, and whoever we encounter at work or at school today. Lord, we love you. We lift up all of these things through the power of your Spirit. In Jesus' name, amen.

The Morning Cruise with Dave, Bill, and Carmen on the Joy FM. Dave is out this week. 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
3: Good morning. In your Monday news, Florida education employees could soon face a stricter dress code. The proposal would ban Crocs, require skirts and dresses to reach the knee, and restrict other casual clothing. Religious or medical head coverings would need case-by-case approval. The policy remains under review. The Coast Guard has suspended its search for six people aboard a medical plane that vanished while flying from Bermuda to Boston. Debris was found near Nantucket after crews searched about 4,500 square miles. All six on board are presumed dead. And a CDC-led study finds most flu patients end isolation after 4 days. While they're still highly contagious, just 5% isolate for the full recommended period. Researchers urge precautions including hand washing, cleaner indoor air, and disinfecting frequently touched surfaces. I'm Rob Langer with your Info to Go on the Joy FM.
4: Got a front moving through the Tampa Bay area today with partly to mostly cloudy skies, high humidity, and stray showers or thunderstorms possible. Overnight, rain chances increase, low 75.
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0: It's the Morning Cruise with Dave, Bill, and Carmen on the Joy FM. But that's not quite true.
1: No, just you and me today. Just you and me. Well, you and me for a little bit.
0: Yeah.
1: Jay's going to join us here in about a half hour once we have him wake up. We mentioned at the end of last week, Dave is in Nashville for a few days. He's headed to the Doves tomorrow night. So we'll hear all about that towards the end of the week. But man, Bill, it's the first week of October. Like how? It happens every year.
0: We blinked.
1: We do. It's Labor Day, and then it feels like it's Thanksgiving.
0: Yeah.
1: But we're going to enjoy October, which I know Kimberly, her birthday was last Friday.
0: That's right.
1: So we'll have to talk about that coming up.
0: Yep, we have that. I've got Will's wedding, my oldest son, the last of five kids.
1: Less than 2 weeks.
0: Gets married in less than 2 weeks. So that's a big part of our world.
1: Yeah.
0: But goodness, Carmen, you're right. By the time I get back from the wedding, it will be almost, it'll be the week before Halloween. And then you just move on from there.
1: Let's not think about it.
0: Yeah.
1: I was sad this weekend. I mean, obviously, this football and all that was great. But I was sad because last weekend was so gorgeous.
0: Yeah.
1: And just being able to get outside, it was that little taste of fall, which this may not be true for our whole entire listening area.
0: Oh, no, it's not. But where we are,
1: it is. It's still swampy.
0: It's still summer.
1: Not going to.
0: I teased last, not this Sunday, but last week in church because I was leading from the front. And I said to all the folks that are visiting, welcome to Florida fall, because next week we'll be back to summer. And I wasn't lying.
1: No, you aren't.
0: At all.
1: You aren't.
0: So that's just the way it is in some parts of our listening area. But hopefully it was a good weekend for you. It's going to be a great week. We've actually got JR coming in just a little while. If we can get him awake, that's the promise. And it's just going to be a fun week, and we'll catch up with Dave. He's going to the Dove Awards this week. It's going to be an exciting week for him.
1: All right. All right. Let's go.

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0: The Morning Cruise with Dave, Bill, and Carmen on the Joy FM. Dave is out for a couple days. JR will be in soon.
1: So, Kimberly's birthday. Tell us about it. Because did you plan a dinner on Friday night?
0: No, it wasn't a dinner.
1: Oh, okay.
0: It was just a simple get-together.
1: Gotcha.
0: And it was really nice. All three of the local kids. We have five children. Mm-hmm. Our oldest and our youngest don't live in the same area. Mm-hmm. But the three middle ones do. And two of the three middle ones have kids. So
1: yes.
0: We had three grandkids. And
1: nice.
0: We had six adults in there with Kimberly. And there was one moment where we were just all sitting around in the living room. It was super simple. I bought chicken wings from Fresh Market, mm-hmm. which there's a special on Fridays. And so we got three different kinds of chicken wings.
1: Yep.
0: And I brewed a big pot of decaf. And we had a cookie cake, which Kimberly loves.
1: Mm-hmm.
0: And then at one point, we're just all sitting in the living room. There's quiet music on. People are chilled. The kids are playing.
1: Mm-hmm.
0: And Kimberly just said, thank you, guys. She said, this is exactly what I wanted. This is
1: good.
0: You know, and Kimberly told me the only thing I want for my birthday mm-hmm. is if whoever's available mm-hmm. just to get the kids together. When you get to a certain point.
1: Yeah, it's not a guarantee.
0: That's all you want is just to be able to get your family together and the kids together. And so we had that. Now, of course, I was not born yesterday.
1: Hmm.
0: So I do know that when a woman says, quote,
1: that's all I want.
0: That's not all she wants.
1: Mm-hmm.
0: So I got her a watch.
1: Oh, nice.
0: Yeah. I got her. She put aside her Apple Watch.
1: Okay.
0: I just think Apple Watches are overrated. That's my personal. It doesn't. Mm-hmm. You get one day of battery life out of most of them. I know they might have improved, but hers was dying every 2 hours.
1: Mm.
0: And so I got her into the Amazfit world.
1: Okay.
0: Got her not the bottom end one, but one of the middle ones. And she loves it.
1: Oh, good.
0: She loves it. Yeah.
1: Okay,
0: she's like,
1: good.
0: Let's go for a walk. I want to see if it works.
1: Oh, so, that's great.
0: Yeah. So she's thrilled with that and more thrilled, of course, with the kids being there for the weekend.
1: So it was a good Friday night.
0: Great Friday night. Now we're getting all ready for Will's wedding. It's a busy time in the Martin mm-hmm. world, but it was a super good Friday night. Kimberly and you are the same age.
1: Mm-hmm. We are. I'm a little bit ahead of her.
0: Just a couple months.
1: Yeah.
0: Half
1: a year. Because my birthday's, what would that be? November, December, January, February. So I am 8 months. Yeah, 8 months ahead of her.
0: Right.
1: So, but yes, we're the same age for the next 4 months.
0: That's right. And we're a good bit distant for all the time. Anyway,
1: it was
0: a
1: me.
0: Great. Well, yeah. And me and Kimberly, we're almost 10 years apart. So,
1: yep.
0: But it was a great birthday and
1: I'm so glad.
0: Great weekend, even with the humidity.
1: Oh,

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1: This Info to Go update is courtesy of Dean Bernetti Law in the greater Tampa Bay area. Their number is 813-BERNETTI, serving God and you.
2: Good morning. Top stories. A Fly Dubai co-pilot accused of stabbing the captain mid-flight had previously been banned from flying for visiting radical Islamic websites. He was grounded by Oman Air in 2024 and assigned a desk job. Officials are now investigating how he was cleared to be in the cockpit of a Fly Dubai plane heading for Israel. The University of Central Florida is considered one of the best college campuses in the U.S. The Niche.com rankings put UCF in the top 25 above Ivy League schools like Yale, Princeton, and Harvard. They're based on statistics and student reviews using data from the U.S. Department of Education. And gas prices over $4 a gallon are pushing more Americans toward hybrids. Hyundai and Kia report surging hybrid sales, while Toyota and Honda also posted gains. 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I'm Rob Langer with your Info to Go on the Joy FM.
3: Got a front moving through the Tampa Bay area today with partly to mostly cloudy skies, high humidity, and stray showers or thunderstorms possible. Overnight, rain chances increase, low 75.
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0: The Morning Cruise with Dave, Bill, and Carmen on the Joy FM. Dave is out today. We have toothpicks, and they are standing up in JR's eyelids, and he is here this morning.
1: He's here.
2: Toothpicks.
1: It's the age.
2: It's from the 50s.
1: Yeah, it is. It's the age.
0: Back when you had wooden toothpicks, you know.
1: Jay gets two different. He gets two different wake ups around here. Yeah. So, yeah. Hitch is very nice about it. He gives him, oh, you've got 12 minutes.
2: Yeah.
1: You've got 7 minutes. Not Carmen.
2: Yeah.
1: Jay, get up right now. Yeah, Let's go.
2: My mom used to wake me with a bottle of cold water.
1: I can see why.
2: Yeah.
1: Yeah. Well, was it two years ago when the hurricane was coming through and you've stayed at my house? This was for Helene. I'm pretty sure it was Helene. Is that the one that went over the station?
0: That's the first one. Yeah.
1: Helene went over the station.
0: No, Milton went right over the station.
1: Okay, but I still think it was Helene.
0: Yeah.
1: I think it was Helene, and we had all of our contingency plans, because here's the thing. We cover the Southeast, and, you know, sometimes there's ice storms in part of our listing area, which I think it was Helene that actually even made its way through the CSRA. I can't, they all run together after a while. I should know, but I don't. But anywho, we had a plan for Jay to be at the station. I had a setup at my house, had a generator. We all had our setups. Dave had a setup. Dave lost power first.
0: I was the closest to the station.
1: Yeah.
0: So I was going to go check and see if it was still there the next morning.
2: And me.
1: No, but
2: and
1: Jay, you. No, right. Jay was staying at the station.
0: Yeah, I know. He was
1: and
0: planning
1: so to. So it was one of those things where we saw that it was going to come directly over the station.
2: Yeah.
1: And so we called you and said, you have to leave. Like, you have to get out of there. And you're like, this was on my bucket list.
2: This is my legacy.
1: I wanted to be here through the hurricane. But where we were before, I didn't even know the building would still be standing.
0: Mm-hmm.
1: So Jay comes to my house, sleeps in my den, and you lost power, which you didn't even have a get up. So you were out.
0: I was just out.
1: And so Dave, he lost power. I think he was the first one to lose power. So I'm literally banging on the den door and going, Jay, get up, get up.
2: It's you and I.
1: It's you and me. You and me. Which I will tell you, that was one of the most, I don't know, how you're just marked with memories.
0: Mm-hmm.
1: And that is such a memory for me. But also the fact that, you know, because you've got a large listening area, and especially when it comes to weather events, it's not always the same, because what one part of your listening area is experiencing, the other ones are like, well, it's sunny and 72. We're going for a walk.
0: Yeah.
1: And the next morning when you and I were on at my house, from my house.
2: In PJs,
0: right?
1: Pretty much. Yes.
0: I got to go to work in my PJs today.
1: Yeah. I mean, literally the commute was across the house. For Jay, it was one room over.
2: First time I've not been late in so long here.
1: Yeah. But I just remember, do you remember all of our... In our northern listening area, everyone texting in that morning going, oh my goodness, we've been waiting all night to, you know, make sure that you guys are okay.
0: And that was so kind. It was so sweet.
1: The sweetest thing.
2: Yeah. It was awesome too, because like the night before we couldn't do anything. So me, your daughters, we stayed up watching movies. Like we were having just a big old
1: party. Hurricane party.
2: I tried to baptize your mom in the swimming pool. It was just a whole.
1: Mom had been baptized, but somebody had just been baptized. And so Jay was itching to baptize somebody.
0: He was ready
1: somebody.
0: To go.
2: Oh, yeah.
1: And then I remember him telling mom, he's like, he goes, have you been baptized? And mom's like, yes, I've been baptized. He goes, did it take? As if it doesn't. You know what I mean?
2: She kept talking about her shady past. And I'm like, hey, Maher, there's a pool right there. Let's make sure you got it all.
1: Oh, Lordy.
0: Oh, boy.
2: All right. It was a great time.
1: It was fun. And then you walked out and tried to... go sightseeing.
2: Yeah, I nearly got impaled in your front yard.
1: Yeah, with the
2: just a branch came right down like 2 feet from me and just straight into the ground. And I'm like, I need to get back inside.
1: Yeah.
2: Still a video. Though.
1: Yeah, you did. You took a video.
2: It was crazy.
0: Everybody wants to be Jim Cantore.
1: Yes, that's
0: right?
1: So true.
2: Yeah.
1: All right, Jay's in with us this morning and just hang with us.
2: Yeah, let's play some music.
1: Yeah.
2: I'm going to get coffee if that's cool.
1: It's fine. Yeah. Got five minutes.

0: It's the Joy FM and the Morning Cruise. Dave, Bill, Carmen, Dave out, JR in.
1: Yeah.
2: Yes.
1: Good to have you, Jay. You have a sports guy on your show, don't you? Like a sports reporter?
0: Expert, yeah. We bring in an expert.
1: Steve the
0: Mechanic.
1: Mechanic. He's the sports guy.
0: Yeah.
1: And he cheers for all the sports.
2: All the sports.
0: All the sports.
1: That's kind of like me on this show. Dave and Carmen often will talk sports on a Monday. Dave is not here. Well, you talk college football.
2: Well, no, let's clarify. Dave talks LSU.
1: That's true. That's true.
2: I talk sports.
1: That's pretty much the case. I just want to acknowledge the Rays and the Braves.
2: Yes.
1: What a great, this would have been the season if I had kept up with it, which I didn't, to follow, because I mean, both the Rays and the Braves are in the postseason.
2: Mm-hmm.
1: And they're both, it's kind of an interesting storyline because you've got the Rays and the Yankees.
2: Mm-hmm.
1: The payroll difference between those two teams is enormous.
2: Pete was talking about this yesterday.
1: It's similar with the Braves and the Dodgers.
2: Mm-hmm.
1: There's a $74 million discrepancy between the two payrolls.
0: Mm-hmm. Well, the Dodgers and anybody.
1: The Dodgers and anybody, right. I mean,
2: and
1: it's
2: it'd
1: LA.
2: Also be the Yankees pretty much too, don't you think?
1: Oh, yeah. Yep. I mean, and there's hope for our local teams here.
2: Yeah.
1: Tonight at the Trop, it's the Braves in game two in the AL series, and then the Braves. Did I say the Rays? I mean, yeah.
0: You got it.
1: And
0: you
1: then the Braves tonight or tomorrow night in Atlanta for game three. They're tied 1-1. Rays are leading 1-0 in the series so far.
2: I want the Rays to win one. I'm not a baseball girl. But I mean, the Bucks have won a couple, the Lightning have won, you know, they've brought in championships. So you want to see the Rays
1: absolutely
2: do that as well. And then I grew up with the Braves. I mean, I don't ever remember a time that, you know, my Papa Jack was not watching the Braves, and my aunt, she loves the Braves. So
0: I like the Braves.
2: Yeah.
0: I have a really good pick of Dave, you and Bill, you and I in front of the older Braves Stadium.
1: Right.
2: Uh-huh.
0: You and I, the field is behind us, and it's you and I looking slick.
2: Yeah.
1: When did we do that?
0: We took a trip up. We went to the College Football Museum.
2: Yeah.
0: That trip.
2: Hall of Fame.
0: Hall of Fame. But College on that Fame. Trip, we went to a Braves game, and there's, I always liked it because I looked skinnier in the photo.
1: Oh, nice.
0: I mean, I liked hanging with you, Bill, but I saved the photo because I was like, oh, that's a good angle.
1: Yeah.
0: And the Braves field's behind us.
1: Yeah.
2: Yeah. Well, while we're on, quote unquote, the sports, the Falcons play tonight, the Falcons and the Saints. So it'll be a division game.
1: Bucks play Thursday, and everybody's just kind of wringing their hands over this.
2: Let's just not talk
1: season.
2: About the Bucks.
1: Right.
2: They played yesterday,
1: pretty
2: too.
1: Rough.
2: So,
0: who's the number one draft pick next year coming
2: Jeremiah,
0: out of college?
2: I think it's Jeremiah. Is his last name Jeremiah Love? He plays for Ohio. Is he play for Ohio State? I feel like it's Jeremiah something.
0: The big question is, does he like humidity?
2: Are you saying that they should just throw the season?
0: Not should, but
2: to get him. There is chatter online for sure, but let's not park there.
0: Yeah,
2: let's move on.
1: Well, that's my best effort at the sports segment.
2: See, you did great talking about baseball.
1: Thanks.
0: The Rays and Braves and A's and all the
1: all the good teams.
0: All the good teams.

0: This will bug me until I fix it. Jeremiah Smith. I got Jeremiah right. I got Ohio State right. I just missed the Smith. Right. So Jeremiah Smith. Not Love Smith.
1: Love Smith.
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3: This Info to Go update is courtesy of Dean Brunetti Law in the greater Tampa Bay area. Their number is 813-Brunetti, serving God and you.
4: Good morning. In the news, a push to make daylight saving time permanent is facing an uncertain future in the Senate. The House passed the Sunshine Protection Act this summer, and President Trump has voiced support for the measure, but the bill remains stalled in the Senate, which is not scheduled to return until the week of November 9th. Americans spent more than $160 billion using buy now, pay later plans last year. Federal Reserve economists say the plans increasingly covered groceries, bills, transportation, and rent. Pay in four use has jumped nearly 80% since 2023. And a federal appeals court says a historic cross and nativity scene can remain in Los Angeles's El Pueblo neighborhood. The court rejected an atheist resident's claim that the display made him feel excluded. A religious liberty group representing local merchants says the ruling preserves the neighborhood's full history. I'm Rob Langer with your Info to Go on the Joy FM.
5: Got a front moving through the Tampa Bay area today with partly to mostly cloudy skies, high humidity, and stray showers or thunderstorms possible. Overnight, rain chances increase, low 75.
6: It seems with every click and every scroll, there's another heartbreaking headline revealed. And there's a weight that comes with each one. If we let it, sorrow becomes a consistent companion. But in the midst of the sorrow, a promise comes. Like the first light of dawn, reaching out to embrace us as it begins to drive away the darkness. Joy. As the psalmist says, though the sorrow, the sadness, and pain may last through the night, it's joy that comes in the morning. Even though the clamor of war can be loud and the headlines disheartening, in the quiet moments of the morning, before our day's first meeting, take a breath and reflect. 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

0: 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Hello, Dave, Bill, and Carmen, minus Dave, JR. Good morning. Hi, it's me, in for Dave.
1: Good to have JR here.
2: Yes. So yesterday afternoon, I had the best, just without sounding cheesy, I had the best time with the Lord. I guess that shouldn't sound cheesy, but there are just Bible studies that you do that just, I don't know, sometimes you can sit down for Bible study and it can just, you kind of go through the motions. I always try to not let it be that, but you kind of do your Bible study, you get it done, and you go on about your day. And then there's other times where you sit down and, man, you just feel like the Lord is just sitting right there next to you. You almost get tickled with him. And again, that sounds kind of like a silly way to say it, but I'm doing Walking with God, Beth Moore. It's a 5-week journey in step with the Savior. It's really 6 weeks, but she says it's five, but it's six if you're wanting to do the study and plan for it. I will tell you this, by the end of it, you should receive a theology degree. This is like next level.
1: Wow.
2: I even told that to my women the other night. I said, look, when we get done with this, I will be passing out theology degrees because it's intense. It's not an entry-level Bible study, I will say that, but it's really, really good. And I get what she's doing. She's starting, you know, in Genesis, walking with God, you know, Enoch walking with God, you know, Noah, and then going through, you know, the cloud, when they walked with God. When there was a cloud, you stopped. When there was a fire, you know, you moved camp. And then now we're in the Psalms and what it was like when David was writing a lot of the Psalms and just pouring out his heart to the Lord. And then next week is going to be, we're going to get into the New Testament and the birth of Jesus and actually walking with Jesus. So she's taking you through scripture. Yeah. So, and I love it. It's so good. Here's what was so interesting about yesterday. What was so good about yesterday. And I kind of want to post it. You tell me, y'all tell me whether I would never want to take Beth's work and go put it out there. I mean, cause she worked really hard on this and, you know, obviously this is how she makes her living is doing Bible studies, but there's one day that we always hear, pray the Psalms, pray the Psalms, pray the Psalms. Mm-hmm. Yesterday, and this is like week three, day two, yesterday she says, today's entry is between the Lord and you with no interference from me. And so what she had us do yesterday is she went through and just wrote out in the left-hand column all of these Psalms. I mean, it's like, I can't even count.
1: Like she just listed the the passage?
2: Yes, like Psalm 61, 1 through 3, you write it out.
1: Okay.
2: Psalm 9, 1 through 2, Psalm 5, 4, Psalm 63, 3, not going to go through the whole thing.
1: Right.
2: But she said, I want you to write it out to where it's one continuous, you just keep writing.
1: Mm.
2: By the time we finished, and we finished with Psalm 18, 1, by the time we finished, it is one fluid, cohesive prayer. Something where I want to, I mean, it's all written in my book. Mm-hmm. I want to type this up. And if you're in a place where you don't know what to pray, this has got you covered. And you're praying the word of God. But I think I've always taken a psalm here and a psalm there. I've never prayed the Psalms, this many of them, all continuously. And it was just, there wasn't anything that you didn't hit. I mean, oh God, listen to my cry. Hear my prayer from the ends of the earth. I cry to you for help when my heart feels overwhelmed. Lead me to the rock that is higher than I. And then, I mean, but it goes through, have compassion on me, Lord, for I am weak. Heal me, Lord, for my bones are in agony. I mean, just, and I'm just kind of spot reading, but there's part of me that wants to list. I want to go online on themorningcruise.com and I want Hitch to write down all of these Psalms, or maybe I could just type it up and post it. Is that a bad thing to do that if it's from her Bible study?
1: I don't know.
0: Definitely. I mean, what were you going to say?
2: No. It's out of scripture, but it's in the sequence that she gave us, you know, but I just think it would be so helpful.
1: Very powerful to pray that way.
2: So many people to download this and to read it, obviously giving all credit to Beth for compiling this.
1: Yeah.
2: I guess, you know, people could take the time to do it.
1: Sure.
2: But I am.
1: What a great exercise.
2: It's
1: I mean,
2: so
1: doing the
2: good.
1: Exercise itself was probably really eye-opening for you because you're discovering it as you're doing it. It's like, oh my goodness.
2: And all these Psalms I know.
1: Yeah.
2: I've read them all piece by piece here and there. But to do one continuous flow, it was just, it was probably one of the best exercises I've ever done to sit down and write that many Psalms out. And Jay, I know you do a lot of journaling. You write.
1: Yeah.
2: You write out scripture and prayer, and but it was just this sequence that was so powerful.
0: Wow. Yeah, I have right now 5 baseballs in my bag, and each one of them is a different theme, so that I can, if I'm ever taking a walk or something, I can hold this ball, and one of them is Psalm 145 that is all these different promises, and Psalm 145, the eyes of the Lord are on those. Yeah, it's just, so at any moment I can turn that ball, and there's a different... and then one of them is just based on, does God love me?
2: Yeah.
0: So it's every moment that God expresses his love for me in scripture on that baseball. So so everybody's kind of got their different ways of
2: doing it.
0: I hide God's words. You know, we write his word on our sleeve.
2: Hide it, yeah.
1: On a baseball, though, that's unique.
2: That's cool.
0: Yeah, I like holding a ball. And one day I'm like, you know, I could just take this with me.
2: Mm-hmm.
0: And at any moment, I can turn that ball. And
1: it's great.
2: Yeah. Well, y'all can text us and let us know, is this something that you would want? I could find a way to, you know, write down all the scriptures, all the different Psalms, and you could go write it out if that's something that y'all would want. But it was really, really powerful to have one long continuous prayer with that many different Psalms. I didn't go count how many, but it's probably at least 20 Psalms, I would say, if I were guessing. But it was really good.
0: Yeah. Post away, I say. That's my vote. We the Kingdom on the Joy FM.

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1: You like that song, Jarrah?
0: I do.
1: Yeah?
0: I do.
1: It's a great new one from him. Yeah. Carmen, we have had a bunch of people saying, I want those psalms on our text line.
2: Yeah.
1: And this comes from Beth Moore's study. What's it called again?
2: Walking with God.
1: Walking with God. So good.
2: And again, this is not entry level. It's a theology degree.
0: Can she marry people now after finishing this?
2: Probably. Yeah, well. Probably. We'll have another Joy FM wedding. Let me work on compiling. I might tweak it just a little bit. Here's the great practice is go find your favorite psalms and write it in one continuous prayer. I think Beth would want us to be in the Word, praying the Psalms. So let me go work on, I might tweak it. And because I did, even at the end, I added a couple more myself.
1: Mm-hmm.
2: So let me just go work on that. And then I will post it at some point at themorningcruise.com. And maybe we'll do a varied version.
1: Excellent.
2: So it'll be Carr's version inspired by Beth.
1: There you go. You can always get what we talk about on the show if you access us at The Morning Cruise with an I, themorningcruise.com.
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4: 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Their number is 813-BERNETTI, serving God and you.
5: Good morning. Some stories making news. A record low number of people say college education is very important as higher education continues to lose the public's trust. A recent Gallup poll found that less than a third of Americans say a college education is very important, down 4 percentage points from last year. The previous low was in 1978. A Brevard County woman may be one of Florida's oldest residents. Mildred Fiduth turned 109 years old Saturday. Family and friends gathered for a party Friday at Hospice of Health First in Melbourne. She says her advice for a long life is to make sure you don't eat all the cake. And a new study suggests eating walnuts with dinner could improve sleep. Participants who ate 40 grams nightly for 8 weeks slept better and felt less drowsy during the day. Walnuts contain melatonin and tryptophan, which help regulate sleep. I'm Rob Langer with your info to go on the Joy FM.
1: Got a front moving through the Tampa Bay area today with partly to mostly cloudy skies, high humidity, and stray showers or thunderstorms possible. Overnight, rain chances increase, low 75.
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0: Well, it's official. The reason that Carmen was very adamant about where are you today, JR, is because she had to ask me a question. I have been asked to vacate my office because I'm never in there. So she's like, feel free to say no. I know it's your office, but can we use it as the Joy FM street team office? Because people actually do work in the office. And I'm like, ma'am, it would be my pleasure to just wander the halls.
6: You're a vagabond.
0: I'm a vagabond. Yes.
6: My only question is, where are you going to sleep? Because when you are filling in for the Morning Cruise sometimes, I know that you'll sleep in your office.
0: Oh, man, I just gave up my bedroom.
6: I think the couch in Carmen's office is pretty comfy.
0: So. Oh, yeah, you asked for this, girl.
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0: your love. Toby Mac, the morning cruise on the Joy FM. JR is in for Dave today.
1: Yeah. Hey, good morning.
0: Good morning.
1: Good to be here. I need to go for cup number two.
0: Yes. Yeah.
1: Just, I need, what's that called where they go clear?
2: You need to be
0: defibrillator.
1: A coffee defibrillator.
0: right.
1: I'm struggling to sleep lately. Mm-hmm. What is that called? The insomnia. Is that a do I have that?
2: I don't think you do.
1: Okay.
2: Just observing you.
1: Yeah.
2: I don't think that that's it. I think I know your issues, but
1: I'm already a night owl.
0: Mm-hmm. Yeah.
1: I'm already a night owl. So yes. To me, 2 o'clock is your 9 o'clock.
2: Yeah.
1: 2 a.m. is your 9 p.m.
2: Yeah.
1: So that's not weird. But it's turned into me laying down at 2 for the first time ever. I will keep laying there till 3, 4. And I'm just like, there's no sleep happening.
2: Yeah.
1: My mind is just all over the place. Mm-hmm. I'll shut. Okay. I shouldn't have Christmas lights on. Mm-hmm. That maybe that's it. And so I'll shut the Christmas lights off, and then I'll put on thunderstorms on Spotify, and then I'm listening to the rain, and I'm like, why am I listening to the rain? And it just keeps going.
0: You're just wide awake.
1: And then by 4 a.m., I'm like, well, I'm up, and there's chips in the pantry. So, like, bad things start happening.
2: So you basically had a nap last night.
1: Mm. Yeah, it was a two-hour nap in the video suite. And then Carmen, 6:55.
2: Yeah.
0: Yep.
2: I was like, wake up.
0: Mm-hmm.
2: I think it's a couple things. I think, because we were talking about it a little bit off air earlier, I think your circadian rhythm is off. Which I...
0: Your rhythm's off, Jay.
1: Those are those bugs that sing together?
0: No.
2: Why did cicadas. I know? Why did I know that that's... I literally knew that's where he was going to go. Your circadian rhythm's off, number one.
1: Okay.
2: So, but you're not going to like the fix for that. But I remember you being at my house. We were talking earlier about years ago when you're at, you know, at the house...
1: Hurricane party.
2: With the hurricane, yeah. And you would literally... I mean, it's 8, 9 o'clock at night and you're drinking cold brew.
1: Yeah.
2: I mean, Starbucks cold brew. And I think that, sorry to say this to you, I'm telling you as your sister, but you're getting a little bit older.
1: Yeah.
2: You're probably getting sensitive to caffeine.
0: It happens to the best of us.
2: It does. I mean, it happened to me yesterday. I had a hard time going to sleep last night. And I knew when I was doing this yesterday afternoon, I was watching the Bucks game.
0: Mm-hmm.
2: And I poured some Starbucks with a little bit of Shamrock heavy cream, and it took me longer to I still want to tell myself that 2 o'clock is my cutoff for caffeine. It really has become earlier than that. But
0: wow.
2: At 3 o'clock I'm finishing up cold brew yesterday, and I paid for it last night. So
0: did you drink coffee
2: did
0: yesterday?
2: Did you drink coffee?
1: Yeah. Boston and I were dry on Fowler in Tampa last night at 9:30 at night, walking car dealerships that were closed.
2: Mm-hmm.
1: And I had a cup of cold brew.
0: that might have something to do with it.
1: But that never used to bother me.
2: But it used to never bother me either. But we're getting older, and sometimes when you get a little bit older,
1: yeah.
2: I mean, we're not old. I don't want to make it sound like we're grandparents over here. But sorry, Bill. I
0: am a grandparent. That's why she's.
2: We are getting older.
1: Yeah, but you think your body goes, hey, at this stage,
2: no.
1: You need to shift. It doesn't give you any. Warning.
2: I would hit the first. So what time were you drinking it last night? 9, 9:30?
1: 8:30.
2: Yeah. Okay. So try this.
1: Yeah.
2: I think let's just test it.
1: Test it.
2: How about you cut off your cold brew consumption, back it up a couple of hours, like, and try 6 p.m.
1: So I'll be on the air here tonight at 6 p.m.
2: Yeah.
0: So make sure you're listening, because it's 6:05. There could be a real letdown.
2: Well, no, if he's been drinking it all day, I think that'll get him.
1: I'm still on the high.
2: He's okay. Still got the caffeine.
1: Yeah.
2: I would start with that. And then if that doesn't, I would just keep backing that up a little bit. And then I think you need to start getting up a little earlier.
1: I know.
2: I do.
0: Get outside, get some sun.
2: That's exactly
0: that
2: right.
0: That sets your circadian rhythm. I will say this could be helpful for somebody who is struggling. Because, I mean, when there's nothing more frustrating than laying down, knowing you've got to get up tomorrow.
1: Yeah.
0: Mm-hmm. And you just, your eyes are wide.
1: Yeah. Yep.
0: It's just awful. So frustrating. And it can be a number of factors. I mean, it could be some people it's late exercise.
1: Stress.
0: Some people it's what you ate. Some people it's stress. But
2: and it's a mental thing. There's something about mornings.
0: Yeah.
2: When you know that alarm and then you start counting the hours.
0: Yep.
2: It's a mental thing because it was that's what happened to me last night. I saw 10 o'clock and then I saw 10:30 and then I saw 11. And at that point, I'm like, well, I know it's going to be a bad night. Mm. But I think,
0: sound a little bit like me, JR. Yeah. You're able to go to bed a little bit later, but you typically don't have trouble falling asleep.
1: Never.
0: Like I'm asleep 20 minutes after I'm in that bed consistently.
1: I was the same. That's mm-hmm. why this is new, is because mm-hmm. I could, no matter how late or how early, I could always go to sleep within 30 minutes. No right. problem.
2: Right. Same.
1: This is new.
2: Same. That's why I would start with the cold brew and see how that works.
0: Yeah.
2: And then at some point, you're going to have to start getting up earlier.
1: With the circadians?
2: With the, mm-hmm. yes, with the circadians. Mm-hmm. Yeah, circadians. Mm-hmm. That's
1: what exactly. time does the sun come up nowadays?
0: Same as it always has.
2: There's this app on your phone. It's called The Weather.
1: Okay. And it tells you when it's not dark anymore.
2: Yep. You open up the weather app.
0: There you
2: app.
0: Go. And it's, there it is.
2: Yes.
0: The sun will come out tomorrow.
1: All right. Thank you.

0: The Morning Cruise on the Joy FM. Hope you had a good night's sleep last night. It is 8:17 Eastern, 7:17 Central, where Huntsville, Alabama is located. And I just wanted to highlight something that I saw over the weekend. You guys saw on Instagram that we put our Welcome to Huntsville post on Instagram. Mm-hmm. And it was so well done. It was so exciting to see all the sights around Huntsville. Haley and Alex got that video.
1: Yeah, they did.
0: We put it together ourselves. If you haven't seen it, go take a look. Gosh, the last time I was in Huntsville, Alabama, I think I was just passing through. I was a student at Sanford and Birmingham, driving up probably to Nashville and just passed through that area. I've got some friends in Huntsville, but I haven't really known how much Huntsville has grown as a city in those years since. And it has just developed in such a beautiful way.
1: Yeah.
0: So many beautiful spots around the city. You get a little tour if you watch that video.
1: Well, the thing that jumped up, you know, being from Alabama, Birmingham was always the big city.
0: Sure.
1: Birmingham, Mobile, you know, where I lived for a while. And the fact that Huntsville is the largest city now.
2: In the state?
1: Uh-huh.
2: Oh, wow.
1: Huntsville is now. That's just, that tells you everything.
0: Oh, yeah.
1: That tells you everything. And
2: good
1: then
2: for
1: just,
2: them.
1: And it's just, Huntsville's gorgeous.
0: Yeah.
1: Just the terrain and just the landscape, all of it. It's just beautiful.
0: We've got a lot of listeners that are discovering the Joy FM in Huntsville and area just south there and up into South Tennessee. And we've heard from some of you. If you're new to the Joy FM at 93.3 in Huntsville, we'd love for you to text us. Let us know you're listening. Our text line is 800-456-8910. 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
1: This Info to Go update is courtesy of Dean Brunetti Law in the greater Tampa Bay area. Their number is 813-Brunetti, serving God and you.
2: Good morning. In your Monday news, Florida education employees could soon face a stricter dress code. The proposal would ban Crocs, require skirts and dresses to reach the knee, and restrict other casual clothing. Religious or medical head coverings would need case-by-case approval. The policy remains under review. The Coast Guard has suspended its search for six people aboard a medical plane that vanished while flying from Bermuda to Boston. Debris was found near Nantucket after crews searched about 4,500 square miles. All six on board are presumed dead. And a CDC-led study finds most flu patients end isolation after 4 days. While they're still highly contagious, just 5% isolate for the full recommended period. Researchers urge precautions including hand washing, cleaner indoor air, and disinfecting frequently touched surfaces. I'm Rob Langer with your Info to Go on the Joy FM.
3: Got a front moving through the Tampa Bay area today with partly to mostly cloudy skies, high humidity, and stray showers or thunderstorms possible. Overnight, rain chances increase, low 75.
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Is there a song that's playing on the Joy FM right now that you are just absolutely loving, but you wish you could hear it a little bit more often? Well, open up the Joy FM app and give that song a thumbs up. It's a great way to let us know what you're thinking. 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
1: My people are starting to show up.
2: Oh. Is that a good thing?
1: No, I think this is a really good thing because I've been here for a long time.
2: Mm-hmm.
1: I've been in this mode for a long time. I don't think I've ever not been in this mode. And Hitch brought this to me a little bit earlier. Here's the headline. Tailgating is losing ground to a new game day tradition. And I mean, I will tailgate. I have, you know, there was a time when we would tailgate and it's okay. It's fine, especially when I was in the country world, country station. When I was in country music, I mean, we worked game days. So there was a lot of, I wasn't tailgating, but we were walking through the tailgates.
2: But now the new game days are more on your couch.
1: Ding, ding, ding, ding, ding, ding, ding. So here's what's taken its place. Homegating. Now, I think that's a weird name. I think that could have come up with something better.
2: Tailgating. Well, like tailgating, but no, this is...
1: It's called homegating, and it's basically the growing preference for home viewing for sports mm-hmm. as opposed to going, and there's a few reasons for that. First of all, prices are just outrageous.
2: Yeah.
1: Game prices, ticket prices are crazy expensive. But it's the reasons I have said it. I've said it forever. I'd rather watch the game at home than to go to the game. And we try to hit a couple games a year, you know, just for the experience. It really is fun. But I'm not a season ticket person or anything like that, because here's the thing. You get better angles when you're on your couch. You can see the whole game.
2: Right. You get replays.
1: You get replays. You have climate control. Which is a big thing for me.
2: Access to the bathroom.
1: Oh, listen, we went. Yes, access to the bathroom is huge. I can remember last year, and we just went with it, and it ended up being really fun. But last year, the game that we chose, it was just a monsoon. The Bucks game that we chose, and I mean, there was before and after picture. Your hair's done. You look cute. You're all in. You know, you're out. You know. In your fandom wear, and by the end of the game,
0: lead singer of Kiss.
1: Yeah, it's pretty much plastic ponchos.
2: Yeah,
1: you're like a drowned rat. Yeah. You're like a drowned rat. But another reason people are saying that they're choosing home gating over tailgating is they have more control over the menu, like what they're eating, especially people who are health conscious, looking at protein, you know, looking at, you know, trying to eat a little bit healthier than eating stadium food. And again, I think to go to a couple of games a year is great, but a growing number of people are saying, out with the tailgating.
2: Yeah.
1: I'm gonna home gate.
0: I got my friend Tony offered me 50-yard line Bucks tickets last year.
1: Yeah.
0: He doesn't know this, but I had no plans that day.
1: Well, you just told him.
0: And I. And I said, I'm going to skip this one.
1: Yeah.
0: That's how much I don't like going
1: to
0: the games.
1: And I'm a, y'all know I'm a football nut.
2: Oh yeah.
1: I really am. But there's something about the comfort of your own home.
2: You know, there's not much I can think of that would be worse.
1: Uh-huh.
2: And that I'll go to a baseball game you can get into and you can get out of.
1: Yeah.
2: Football games, a little more crowd.
1: Oh, for sure.
2: Issue there, but still, it's not that bad. College football with this all day tailgating.
1: Yeah.
2: This all day commitment to being out in a field or sitting there with your car and then getting in the line and.
1: Oh, I'm all about the all-day commitment.
2: No, I know. If you're in it, you're in it. But to me, it would be purgatory.
1: Yeah.
2: It would literally be purgatory. It's like, what did I do that I'm being punished?
0: The other thing that you can add to your list is inebriated people make me uncomfortable.
1: Yeah.
0: Because they're so unpredictable.
1: Yeah.
0: And in a group setting with that many people kind of being unpredictable, I can't take it.
1: Like,
0: because I'm always thinking of, okay, is this person comfortable? Is everybody comfortable around me? Mm-hmm. I'm going to do my best to not kick somebody's seat. Or when people start adding chemicals to the mix, crazy
2: that
0: things start happening. And I don't need that.
2: But I used to love Friday Night Lights, man. I used to love going to the high school football games.
1: Oh, and see, I don't think this counts as that.
2: No, it doesn't.
1: This is totally different. High school football, there is nothing
2: better like it
1: than high school football. No, this is the Saturday, Sunday college pro. I just love the comfort of my own home.
0: 100%.
1: And here's the thing. When you're at home, talk about purgatory, Bill. This would be purgatory for you, but me studying all day in your theology stuff.
2: Yeah, it'd be like me taking you to a philosophy conference.
1: Oh my gosh.
2: Come on, Carmen, we just got to stand in this line. It'll only be about an hour.
1: Shoot me
2: but
1: now.
2: We can get an autograph.
1: But
0: we'll tailgate first.
1: Yeah, right. Exactly. But on being at home and not going to the whole day thing, you get to watch so many more games.
2: True.
1: You know, because I had my game, Alabama, at noon, and then I watched the Florida Missouri game, and then I watched Clemson Miami that night. Like, I was able to watch
2: all those games.
1: All of those games. And when you go for the day, you got the game.
2: And again, you can go to the fridge and get your Dutch Bros cold brew that you've been saving for that moment there.
0: And if your team is getting blown out, you can swap to a Hallmark movie.
1: You can switch games. And again, to go to one or two games a season, I think, is great just for the atmosphere. But home gating is becoming the new tailgating.
0: Oh, I'll take it.

0: The Morning Cruise with Mercy Me, The Joy FM, Dave, Bill, and Carmen. Dave is out this week. JR is in. It's October, guys, and gosh, isn't it great to have the crisper fall weather with leaves falling off the trees? I know we do cover all the way from Lower Tennessee down into South Florida, and depending on where you live, it could give you attitude. We were talking off the air. We all have a little attitude because it's looking like it's going to be humid and sticky a bit in
1: for the foreseeable future
0: in the southern part of our listening area for sure. But it is October and it's fall. I mean, we're headed there. And as we do, we think about the holidays. And I just checked out this little stat. And recent survey data suggests that 1 to 2% of shoppers have finished their Christmas shopping.
1: Wow.
0: 1 to 2%. That's very small.
1: I would have thought that's ambitious.
0: A larger number, though. I mean, I know there are those people who shop all year long for Christmas presents. I feel like these are mostly good gift givers, or maybe they're just pragmatic. I don't know. There's different kinds of people in the world. And some people are just really naturally good gift givers. I think Dave is a really good gift giver. I think you're a very good gift giver. I'm a terrible gift giver. I need help. I need consultations, you know, to know what to buy for
1: you.
0: Whom.
1: Did great with Kimberly on Friday.
0: I did all right with that. I lucked out.
1: Yeah.
0: You know, 1 in 100. But I don't ever know what I'm going to get for Christmas. Until it's like the week before. And then suddenly I get a flash of insight and I come up with an okay gift. Okay.
1: Well, it's because you don't start thinking about it early enough.
0: I guess. Are you a good Christmas shopper, Jay?
2: Yeah, really good. Really good.
0: You're a good gift giver.
2: Because I don't know, creativity-wise, I like to think of things that aren't just a... let me check this off my list. I'm thinking ahead of, this will get them. So it's one skill set, I guess.
0: That's good.
1: You got it.
2: I mean, it's a noticeable, I've always gotten compliments of, oh my gosh,
1: That was thoughtful. Yeah.
2: But there's no way I can even think about that right now because it feels like August where we live. And I could not even imagine right now walking into let me check off my list. Well, you're dripping. I can't even think about it right now.
0: I mean, you have been in some stores lately that there are Christmas, there are holiday things up in stores.
2: It just feels weird where we live to even think about that. But the calendar doesn't
0: I think this conversation, it bothers me a little bit because gift giving is a love language. It's an actual love language that I want to be better at speaking, you know, because there are people love getting a good gift. My dad was a good gift giver. But he just gave money. But that was always a great gift
2: Money can make a not so good gift giver.
0: That's true.
1: I was going to say, if you're not a good gift giver, then go the money route.
0: Yeah.
1: Because, I mean, who doesn't like?
0: Getting some cash.
1: I mean, I'm older now that I don't have anybody to give me money. But when I was younger, my uncle, oh my goodness, he would always stick an envelope on the tree for me and my younger brother. And opening up that envelope and having all that cash in there, I was like, yes, thank you, Uncle George.
0: That's good.
2: But also, if you, like most of us grew up poor, you got to get creative because you don't have unlimited resources to go look like a good gift giver.
0: That's true. And that's another misconception about gifts. It's not always the most expensive things.
1: It's not. It's the meaningful ones.
0: Right.
2: I wish I knew how to knit or whittle.
1: Hey, do you know grandma hobbies are back in, so you could...
2: Does your mom know how to whittle or knit?
1: She does not know how to... And then what's the other one? Needlepoint. A lot of people are starting to do needlepoint. No, crochet. She doesn't know how to do needlepoint.
2: I would love to hang with your mom and do a class.
1: My mom loves you.
2: Yeah, we're neighbors now. We've never hung out.
1: Well,
2: I wish we could do a hobby together. Can you picture me and your mom?
1: Yes, actually.
2: Learning how to knit together.
1: Yes, actually, I can.
0: Knitting together.
2: Yeah.
0: That's perfect.
2: Oh, man, yeah.
3: Before they became your favorite song, they had to have a beginning.
4: Hey, y'all, it's Brandon Lake.
3: Here is the story behind the song.
5: Hey,

0: when we wrote this song, I got together like any other day with some of my friends, and I had just been singing that. You know, I never would have ever known how good God is. So we just started to unpack it. What are those things in life? Let's really talk about the honest ones. God, thank you for the fires that forged me with faith. Thank you for even the anger that it forced me to pray. And so I hope as you hear this song, you can look at those circumstances in your life and that it pushes you towards God.
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0: All right, it's Torrin Wells on the Joy FM and the Morning Cruise. Dave, Bill, and Carmen minus Dave plus JR. All right, so last week we hit, I forget what day it was, but we officially crossed over into three quarters of 2026 done.
1: October 1st, I guess it would be.
0: Okay.
1: If you break the year up into quarters.
0: Yeah.
1: So we're in the last quarter.
0: 75% of the year done, and you look back at New Year's Eve. And if you had the ability to text yourself on New Year's Day this past year, hey, by three quarters of the year, through the year, what happened in that first three quarters that you're like, I did not, that was not on my bingo card. That sentence, that line of what would happen, if I had to guess, I wouldn't even have come close that would be a headline.
1: The one that I want to say I can't.
2: Yeah.
1: Yeah. Are you with me on
2: that
1: one?
2: Yeah, I'm with you. I'm with you on that one.
1: Okay. Moving on from that. I have a couple.
0: Okay.
1: I have two.
0: Yeah.
1: I did not see us meeting mom in particular, Mohair. I did not see her meeting Jonathan Roomie.
2: True.
1: I did not see that coming.
2: Oh, yeah. That happened this year.
1: It did in February. That was pretty awesome. Gosh. That was great. That was a highlight for me.
0: Your mama finally met Jesus.
1: She met Jesus. And I won't even tell you what she said. The second thing, and you guys can totally laugh at me, but it's true. It's true. As you said, on New Year's Eve, I did not see me owning four, counting Christmas, four Mahjong sets.
2: Oh.
1: Because I was introduced to Mahjong over the Christmas holiday. We were in Colorado. CB taught me how to play. I didn't even know if I liked it. And here I am.
0: Became your world.
1: I won't say it became my world, but I absolutely love it. And I have... Sadly, that's probably not something to be proud of, but I have four sets, including my Christmas set. But I'm not sure how I feel about my Christmas set because I've learned some other things since I bought it. That you really want tiles. I won't get into Mahjong, but you really want tiles that look like the BAMs. You don't want candy canes as your cracks. And you know what I'm saying?
0: I'm already confused by the original ones.
1: Yes. Yeah. So that'd be my two. What about y'all?
2: Four Mahjong sets. Wow.
0: Yeah.
1: I know.
0: Here's a headline that I didn't see coming when we're wrapping up the new year. Hey, 2026 is going to be a great year. That 9 months later, I'd be saying the phrase, my brother who lives in San Diego, last week, got married in Kenya.
1: Wow.
2: Say what?
0: And a traditional, my brother looks like just a average dude from Wisconsin. And he just, the photos, I look at him and he's like, hey, we did it. We tied the knot. And he's in traditional African
1: dress. Yeah, yeah.
0: And the reception is people, it's meringue. It's African music, and my brother is dancing around, and it's a big wedding ceremony. I'm like, if you had told me New Year's Day that he would be married in Kenya, I never would have guessed.
1: Yeah, that's a big one. What about you, Bill?
2: Well, that tops my marriage stories for sure. I didn't see two marriages this year.
1: Oh, yeah.
2: The youngest and the oldest.
1: Yeah, yeah.
2: That would not have been on my bingo card beginning of the year. And lately, it's taking disco dance lessons from YouTube Will's wedding.
1: Oh my goodness.
2: So that I can just get in the pocket and stay there.
0: Yeah.
2: Because Marissa expects everybody up on
1: So why did you pick disco?
2: That's what they're gonna play.
1: Oh.
0: And you still have the pants probably.
2: Yeah, probably so. Huh. But I think we turned those into a quilt. Yeah.
1: That's hilarious.
2: That was not on the bingo card.
1: I just hope that when you're on the dance floor at the wedding, someone gets video.
2: Oh, there will be no video.
1: Oh, no. I'm going to work on that. I know your people.
2: Video.
0: Turn your phones in at the door.
2: Tear that bingo card up right now.
0: It's got me thinking about 2027 now. It's like nobody can ever predict.
1: But you know.
2: You cannot.
1: You cannot predict. And it seems at some point between Christmas and New Year's every year, which Pete and I love to walk together, but it feels like every end of year, he and I will walk and we'll look at each other and say, gosh, what do you think's coming next year? Yeah. And we'll even have a conversation that particular week, the last week of the year, we'll say, you know, what do you think's coming? Or the surprise that came this past year. So we love having that conversation, and we have it.
2: And you can never predict it.
1: No, you can never predict it. Not at all.
2: So good.
0: All right.
2: All right, we got one more quarter. There's still time for more surprises.
0: Oh, who knows what's coming? Yeah.

0: So was getting up this early on your bingo card this many times in 2026, JR?
1: I feel I've been doing this for years with you guys.
2: Mm-hmm, you have.
1: Just because, thankfully, I have no life outside of here. I'm very boring. So, like, hey, can you come in? Well, I didn't have any other plans.
0: So, thanks for setting up the cot in the other room. Dave is out. It's the Morning Cruise of Dave, Bill, and Carmen. Dave's going to be at the Dove Awards tomorrow night.
2: Yeah.
0: And that's going to be, he'll bring us back some highlights from that. He's in Nashville this week. JR is with us today and tomorrow.
1: All right.

0: The oldest left their lunch on the kitchen counter. The youngest couldn't find their shoes. And you spilled your coffee on your way out the door. As you pull away from the drop-off line and wave goodbye, you remember the permission slip that you forgot to sign. It's a lot to keep up with. And if you're still figuring out the rhythm, you're not the only one. On the days when it feels like you're making up the beat as you go, let us supply the soundtrack. 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
1: It's the Joy FM and the Morning Cruise. Good morning, humans.
2: That's JR right there.
1: Yeah, hey, what's in for Dave?
2: I'm Bill. Dave is out. That's Carmen. I got a really personal question for you. This one's just very personal. Do you hear God's applause? Can you hear God's applause in your heart, in your life, as you read the word, as you study, as you listen to sermons? Is your heart attuned to God's approving voice, or do you just hear the scolding voice of God?
3: I was going to say, the way this probably has to do with my upbringing, that again, I love the way I was raised, but there was also some hard things about the way that I was raised culturally in Deep South. I think my first question back to you would be, and I'm not saying that it's right, but my first question back would be, does God applaud us? Mm-hmm. You know, and it's interesting that you bring that up, because I'm doing Beth Moore's Bible study, Walking with God, and she kind of hits on that this week. Do you really feel the love of the Father?
2: Yeah.
3: And she asked it in a couple of different ways. And I think
2: same kind of question.
3: Yeah, totally. And I think Jay and I, we've had conversations about this before. That's probably been one of our struggles, is that, I'll speak for myself, Scandalous Freedom by Steve Brown was a book that really turned me around, because when you grow up culturally and, you know, you grow up believing that God is in some ways that angry man in the sky just waiting to strike you down because you're never going to get it right.
2: Right.
3: It's hard to reframe your brain.
2: Yeah. I'd call that a kind of a law-framed brain.
3: Yes.
2: It's like, if I can do what God expects, then I please him, then I hear his approval. But I never quite measure up. So I never quite hear the approval of God. I was talking about this a little bit on our prayer time this morning, because I was going to Romans 12:2, a really familiar passage that says, don't be conformed to this world, but be transformed by the renewing of your mind. And we hear that familiar scripture, and we always put it in the category of, oh, that's getting more information, getting new information for our brains. But that's really not what the renewal of the mind consists of. I mean, that's part of it. But it also is learning to tune your heart differently. You know, when you get certain things like, so there's some apps on my phone that you have to calibrate the app. Mm. It has to get oriented to where it knows which direction north is. Mm. Or an audio thing that has to calibrate the engine to get the sample rates right. Your heart is like that. Your heart has to be recalibrated as a Christian so that it can be retuned to hearing God's approval. And this is the beauty of the gospel. The good news of the gospel is that if you believe in Jesus, then the approval that God gives to his children in Christ is the same approval that he gives to Jesus the Son. When Jesus, in Matthew chapter 3, is baptized by John the Baptist, he comes up out of the water, and what does he hear the voice from heaven say?
3: Yes, this is my Son.
2: Yes, in whom I am well pleased.
1: Yep. Can you diagnose me right here? Because based on what you're saying, when I was young, I felt and experienced the love of God, and it doesn't happen anymore feeling wise.
2: Mm-hmm. Yeah.
1: And I never adjusted to, if I don't feel it, it's not real. I struggle with that.
2: Mm-hmm. Yeah.
1: And it's having to believe, like what you just said, I have to take that without feeling.
3: Mm-hmm.
1: And that's hard. That can be hard, because if I feel Carmen loves me, there are certain things and moments where I get evidence of that with a warm fuzzy.
3: Mm-hmm.
1: And with an invisible God, you don't get those all the time.
2: Yeah.
1: You can't see him. So it's pure faith.
2: I think that part of our spiritual growth is learning to rely less on our feelings and learning to rely more on the faith that we're given as a gift. And the pleasure of God that we get is the pleasure that he takes in the beauty and perfection of his own Son, and the fact that we are in Christ. Now, that robs us of our ego, because we want God to give us his approval and his blessing based upon us, but it really is based upon the work of Jesus in us and his seeing that fruit that's born in our lives. This is why every crown we win through our living for Christ and mm-hmm. obeying him is going to be a crown that we cast at the feet of Jesus, because we recognize more and more and more it's all him. It's all his grace. Anything good in my life, anything praiseworthy is all a gift from him. So that gets me to rely less on my own self, my own performance, and my own feelings, and more on him. And I do think, though, that when that begins to get set in place, the feelings follow. They do come along, so that you're not a feelingless robot here in this equation.
1: Yeah.
2: You're a real human
1: being. But I know a lot of people struggle mm-hmm. with this. And when I went away from the station a couple mm-hmm. years ago, mm-hmm. I was kind of upset with God mm-hmm. that during one of the hardest times of my life, I didn't get a warm fuzzy mm-hmm. from him. Mm-hmm. I was expecting him to come scoop right. me up with mm-hmm. all this love and go, I've got you. And mm-hmm. there was no feelings. Mm-hmm. And I think he was giving me a great gift.
2: Yes.
1: Do you believe mm-hmm. these right. words or do you not?
3: Right. Right. Yeah.
2: Yeah. The old, many old
3: and
2: saints.
3: And that's hard, but yeah.
1: Yeah.
3: But it's like what you said, Bill. Sorry, I meant to cut you off. I think what you said earlier is that is part of our maturing is, I mean, even look at long marriages, you know, it's not the butterflies when you first get married.
2: For sure.
3: It is, sometimes marriage is, you wake up and it's a decision.
2: Yeah.
3: Not that you don't love your spouse. Of course you love your spouse, but I think that comes with maturity is it's not always feelings based. It's based on what you know.
2: And spiritually there are those times that are kind of dark nights of the soul mm-hmm. and yeah. there are gifts,
3: yep.
2: but you don't know that till you get on the other side of it.
3: Yeah. Oftentimes. Until you're going through it.
2: Yeah. Yeah. Well, the voice of God's approval comes to us through Jesus Christ, his son, with whom he is well pleased. And because we're in him and because we trust him, that same approval belongs to us so that our spirits can cry out, Abba, Father, Papa, God, and have that intimate relationship with him.

0: Are you going to start this break?
1: I am.
0: What do you got to say? The time, temperature?
1: Nope, that's not me.
0: Oh.
1: Nope. But
2: you won't get that from her.
1: You will not get that from me. But Bill, you were talking a couple of minutes ago, talking about, can you feel God's applause?
2: Yeah.
1: And my first knee-jerk reaction to that is, does God applaud us? And I know with my head that he does. Of course I know that. I've walked with the Lord long enough, but there's just these ingrained feelings that you grow up with where you just feel like you're always in trouble with the Lord. And I was talking about my Bible study, walking with God. It's been so good. And there was one part a couple of weeks ago where Beth Moore was teaching, and she says, isn't it interesting? Isn't this is how awesome God is. She said, he is so secure in who he is, talking about the Psalms, he is so secure in who he is that he can literally give us words to complain to him.
2: Yeah.
1: About him. And I'm
2: right.
1: Like, that's oh so my true. Goodness, that is yeah. so true. Yeah. And then in my homework over the weekend, this was one of the questions that she asked, are you genuinely able to process the fact that God delights in you? And that's what you're asking.
2: Yeah.
1: That he came to your rescue, not out of mere obligation or out of baseline toleration. And then she had you answer that. And then I loved this. And she was talking about, one of the scriptures where God takes us to the spacious place. And it was a beautiful, beautiful scripture. And she says, one way to get insight into your authentic take on divine rescue is whether you feel like you were brought to a spacious place or you're put on probation.
2: Yeah.
1: And you have to wrestle with that, because if I'm being honest, a lot of times with the Lord, I do, and I don't want to feel this way, and I know better, but it goes back to those feelings, Jay. I don't want to believe that God just tolerates me or, you know, and there have been times that I've come to him in prayer and said, okay, God, is this going to be our prayer relationship where I just am constantly going, I'm sorry. And yes, there is conviction.
0: So relatable, by the way, what you just said.
1: Yeah. There is Holy Spirit conviction. But if your prayer life, or if your conversations with the Lord is just, you feel like he's constantly just pounding you, and it's just, you're not good enough, you're doing this, you're doing that, you need to do this, you need to do that.
2: Right.
1: That's probably the voice of the accuser, because that is the tactic of the enemy. He wants to come for your prayer life. He wants to come for your intimacy with the Lord. And if he can have you believing that's the Lord's voice.
2: Oh yeah. Cause it sounds a lot like religion. It's law, but it's not gospel.
0: Can I tell you a 10 PM conversation last night with my mother, where I was venting to her going, I'm just in this place that of like loneliness hit me on the weekend. I was struggling with it really badly. And I'm like telling my mother on the phone last night, why doesn't God just come and go, I feel, every time I say that F word, feel, she goes, you said it again. You said it again. She's like, none of this is based on feeling. It's based on truth in the word of God, and God does not lie. And when he promises That's things right. like he loves you, that he cannot lie. So every time you say, I feel he's not with me, I feel he doesn't love me, she's like, there it is. I'm like, that's so frustrating, Mom. Let me say the word feel.
1: Well, and I will say this, Mama. I think the best thing when it comes to our feelings is, because our feelings do have a place.
2: Right.
1: I think, and the way I like to say it is, our feelings can have a place at the table. They just can't be at the head of the table.
0: They can be in the vehicle.
1: Yeah.
0: No
1: not
0: hands
1: driving.
0: On the wheel.
1: Yes. Yeah. Yes. Yes. Yes.
2: To know deep in your soul that you're loved by God is to just receive the gospel of Jesus. Mm-hmm. It's he did it all for you. It's God's riches given to you by grace at Christ's expense. To know that, to receive that, is to understand the basis of the love of God. Hopefully that will encourage somebody today.
0: We're out of here.
2: Hey, we need a podcast to finish this.
1: Yeah, we do.
2: We'll see you.
0: We just started getting into the meat here, baby. Talk to you tomorrow.

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1: Last summer, I had just gotten out of the hospital.
0: For some, those stories journey through a myriad of difficult times.
1: And I was completely broken. I didn't have the strength to pray.
0: But in difficult times, joy can help lead the way.
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2: Your tired heart is on the edge of breaking.
1: Your tired heart is on the edge of breaking. And God stopped me in my tracks. I just stood weeping, feeling comforted, and so humbled that God thought I was worth reminding that I was never alone.
2: Weary traveler, you won't be weary long.
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1: And even when I can't, you still love me as I am.
0: Yeah, I don't know how you do it, and I know I've put you through it. It's amazing that you can love me like I love me like I am.
2: Love me like I am for King Country on the Joy FM. Good morning. Happy Monday. If you need to hear this today, you are not behind in God's plan for your life. You may be in a season you didn't expect, but God is taking you through one step at a time.

0: Making Waves. That's Beth Luna on the Joy FM. I'm not going to lie. When I hear that song, I always think making waves, like in the water. It's not the way. It's not what she's singing about. She's singing about God making a way for you.
1: We reach

0: 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And there's a weight that comes with each one. If we let it, sorrow becomes a consistent companion. But in the midst of the sorrow, a promise comes. Like the first light of dawn, reaching out to embrace us as it begins to drive away the darkness. Joy. As the psalmist says, though the sorrow, the sadness, and pain may last through the night, it's joy that comes in the morning. Even though the clamor of war can be loud and the headlines disheartening, in the quiet moments of the morning, before our day's first meeting, take a breath and reflect. 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

It really is. Amazing Grace. That's Bill Wickham and Crowder on the Joy FM. There is a season for everything. Ecclesiastes 3 reminds us of that. So soak the season you're in up. And sometimes that's harder because the season is harder, right? I feel that in young parenthood right now. Well, I'm not young, but my kids are young and they have so much energy and they require so much individual attention, which, you know, kids do throughout their life. But when they're not quite so independent, it is a very hands-on activity. And I'm just trying to soak up every minute of it.

If it was up to me, that's Ben Fuller with Carrie Underwood on The Joy FM. I just talked to a young guy named Christian. Christian said that is his current favorite song. Hey, if you have a favorite, if you have a song that is giving you life right now, text me 800-456-8910.

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2: Hey, remember that time where I basically told the pharmacist y'all about to have some crazy women running around?
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Not perfectly, but she's doing it. It's Middays with Candace on The Joy FM.

Why should I worry? That's Carly Ann Taylor on the Joy FM. What's on your plate this week? What are you worried about? There are so many things that pull at us from every single direction. And sometimes 90% of those things are going right, but those 10% of things that aren't going right or you're unsure of can occupy so much of our brain space. I hope that you're able to release some of those uncertainties or frustrations today.

Let the church sing. That's Torrin Wells on Joy FM. God speaks to us in so many different ways. And sometimes it comes from an unexpected place, right? But when you hear the still small voice of God, the only thing we can do is stop and listen.

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1: Lord, it feels good. That's Toby Mac on the Joy FM. Was your schedule super thrown off this weekend? Whether it was too much sleep, not enough sleep, more activities that popped up than you realized, I hope you're able to find a good routine as we head into this week.

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3: You

hitting the ground running on this Monday. That's Evergreen with Friend Collective. Hey, I'm Candace. Hope you're feeling good today. Hope that the music is keeping your eyes focused where they need to be. Here's Elevation Rhythm. This is Washed.

0: Before they became your favorite song, they had to have a beginning.
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2: When we were writing the song, I had arrived at the studio with one of those heavy-hearted days, and I said to the guys, I just said, you know, what do you do when you don't feel good enough? And at the end of the day, I think we need a little encouragement on those days. And so when the chorus says, if you need a shoulder, I can be it, that's coming from God's perspective to you, because He will be the comfort when you need it. That is what this song is all about.

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Hey, I'm Candace. We had Josh Baldwin in studio last week. He was in with The Morning Cruise. 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

0: The oldest left their lunch on the kitchen counter. The youngest couldn't find their shoes. And you spilled your coffee on your way out the door. As you pull away from the drop-off line and wave goodbye, you remember the permission slip that you forgot to sign. It's a lot to keep up with. And if you're still figuring out the rhythm, you're not the only one. 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

Breathe On It. That's Torin Wells on the Joy FM. There are a lot of conversations about theology, about biblical history, about things that can be researched and studied, and you can trace the history back on when it comes to our Christian faith. And I think you should. I think these are good conversations to have. But one thing that you have that is only from you, that nobody really gets to have a say in, is your testimony, is how God has worked in your life specifically. So don't be afraid to share it. Here's Terri-Ann.

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Hey, my name is Candace. Whether you are taking off for lunch right now, you're just getting back, all of our days kind of pan out a little differently, but hopefully you get a little bit of a breather in this midday.

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0: Good. That's Matthew West on the Joy FM, a favorite for a lot of you. If you are not yet a music insider, sign up right now. 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It says become a music insider. It's a great way to have your opinions heard. You get to hear songs like that and say, yeah, I love it, or it's not my favorite. I want to hear less of it. Your opinion matters. Become a music insider today.
1: You don't answer all my questions, but you hear me when I speak. You don't keep my heart from breaking, and when it does, you weep with me.

Hallelujah. That's Elevation Worship on the Joy FM. There's a gentleman named Ray. Ray is 64 years old, but his kidney is 100 years old. Try to make that work, right? Okay, when he was 16, he was diagnosed with kidney failure. And after dialysis failed him, he was told that he really needed a transplant. Well, his mom didn't bat an eye. His mom, Betty, who was 52 at the time, came forward and said, he can absolutely have one of mine. And the transplant took, and it was successful. And typically in this sort of transplant situation, a kidney would last 15 to 20 years. This kidney has now lasted Ray 48 years and is going strong. His kidney just turned 100 years old. All thanks to a mother's love, Ray is also doing well.

0: It seems with every click and every scroll, there's another heartbreaking headline revealed. And there's a weight that comes with each one. If we let it, sorrow becomes a consistent companion. But in the midst of the sorrow, a promise comes. Like the first light of dawn, reaching out to embrace us as it begins to drive away the darkness. Joy. As the psalmist says, though the sorrow, the sadness, and pain may last through the night, it's joy that comes in the morning. Even though the clamor of war can be loud and the headlines disheartening, in the quiet moments of the morning, before our day's first meeting, take a breath and reflect. Lean into the joy and assurance of a God who knows sorrow more than we ever could, who understands our suffering and will not leave us comfortless. Sorrow may endure for the night, but it's joy that faithfully arrives in the morning, helping you find joy by reminding you of the source. We are the Joy FM.
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1: God, I'm just grateful. It's Chandler Moore on the Joy FM. Regardless of how your day is going, amazing, everything's going to plan, or wow, it couldn't have been worse from the start, we get to go to God. We get to go to God and have him be an integral part of every single step of our day. So let's take some time to pray. Dear Lord, thank you so much for the ways that you've blessed us. Lord, thank you for the ways that you have given us opportunities to connect with other people, to build other people up, to receive encouragement. Lord, you are in every single detail. And even though we don't know all the details, we don't know the big picture, we don't know how it is all going to end up, you do. And we get to come to you for answers. We get to come to you with our questions. And you're available to us because of the loving sacrifice that you made sending your son to die on a cross. Thank you, Lord. Thank you for the way that you have invited us into your family and made a way for us. In Jesus' name I pray. Amen.

Okay, that's Forrest Frank on the Joy FM. Having kids has definitely made me want to start more traditions in our family. Now, when it was just Andrew and I, we were kind of the opposite of tradition. In fact, if it was something most people were doing, we went the opposite way. We did something different and new every single time. And that was very fun for us. But I'm seeing now, especially as a mom, that it is nice to have something to look forward to. It's nice to have things that you can count on at different times throughout the year. So I'm trying to figure out what that looks like as somebody who has never been very good at tradition, planning ahead, having expected trips or moments. And I don't know, I feel like I'm building the plane as I'm flying it.

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1: Well, it's official. The reason that Carmen was very adamant about where are you today, JR, is because she had to ask me a question. I have been asked to vacate my office because I'm never in there. So she's like, feel free to say no. I know it's your office, but can we use it as the Joy FM street team office? Because people actually do work in the office. And I'm like, ma'am, it would be my pleasure to just wander the halls.
2: You're a vagabond.
1: I'm a vagabond. Yes.
2: My only question is, where are you going to sleep? Because when you are filling in for the morning cruise sometimes, I know that you'll sleep in your office.
1: Oh, man, I just gave up my bedroom.
2: I think the couch in Carmen's office is pretty comfy.
1: Oh, yeah, you asked for this, girl.
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Whether you're wrangling kids, tackling work, or just taking a moment to breathe, she's right there with you. It's Middays with Candace on The Joy FM.

And a lot of us are looking for ways to cut down on our littlest screen time, our phone screens. My husband has a strategy. He saw it online, so I don't know what that tells you. But so far, it seems to be helping. I'll tell you what it is in just about 8 minutes.

Thank you isn't enough. Tasha Layton on The Joy FM. How many screens are you looking at any one point in time? Right now, I am accidentally looking at 5 screens. There are 5 screens in front of me. Now, one is a clock. One has the screensaver on, so there's not something I'm actively involved with, but it's a lot, right?

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0: On the night you're falling all to pieces, you can bring your lonely heart to Jesus. What if I told you that I believe it?
1: What if I told you? That's for King and Country on the Joy FM. You've probably tried different ways to cut down on your phone screen time throughout the years. A lot of us struggle with that, especially when there are apps created to keep us sucked into our phones. When you're scrolling on social media, when you're scrolling news sites, when you're reading story after story after story, and your brain is conditioned to obtain as much information as possible. So this strategy that my husband's been implementing, and let me tell you, it drives me crazy, so I refuse to look at his phone, is you can apparently change the color saturation on your phone screen. And if you change the color saturation to full red, it means your entire phone screen is full red. It's just different shades of red. And you can still do what you need to do on your phone. You can still see all the apps. You can still see the map, although the blue line on the map looks a little funny. You can still see texts, social media if you want to scroll, things like that. But it is so frustrating to look at that you don't want to. You just don't want to look at it. At least that's the experience that I have when I see his phone. It drives me crazy. I have not yet implemented it for myself because it drives me crazy. But if you're looking for a way to cut down on your phone screen time, you might give it a try. Change your color saturation all the way to as much red as possible.

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Josiah Queen on the Joy FM. My sister's wedding is coming up in a couple of weeks. I'm very excited. It's my youngest sister. And we are preparing as a family, right? I feel like even 3 years ago, I would prepare myself for a wedding, and that was about it. Now I'm preparing four people for a wedding. Me as the bridesmaid, my daughter is the flower girl, my son has to look nice, and my husband's going, what do I wear? So we have been cycling through lots of different outfit choices, and to be perfectly honest with the kids, we are playing mind games. I'm not sure if it'll work out. Wear her jammies as the flower girl, so it's gotta work. You know what I mean?

Rainy Cash on the Joy FM. Thank you for hanging out. I hope this Monday has started out well for you. I'm not going to lie, my Monday started a little slow, a little rougher than I would have expected. But thanks to you, thanks for our time together, I think it's turned around. So enjoy the rest of your afternoon.

0: when we wrote this song, I got together like any other day with some of my friends, and I had just been singing that. You know, I never would have ever known how good God is. So we just started to unpack it. What are those things in life? Let's really talk about the honest ones. God, thank you for the fires that forged me with faith. Thank you for even the anger that it forced me to pray. And so I hope as you hear this song, you can look at those circumstances in your life and that it pushes you towards God.
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little treat coming up later today. My friend Juliana will be here, and I've not seen her in years. And just to let you know who Juliana is, it's a 17-year-old version of an 11-year-old girl who's been singing this every day for the past 6 years on this show. And it's going to be the first time we're going to be seeing her since she recorded that. That'll be coming up in a little, in just a little bit. We'll find out how all the fame has gone to her head, and she can't walk out in public. People stop her. I recognize your voice. Yeah, it's on the way.

0: Elevation Rhythm on the Joy FM. Lex is going to join us from Middle Tennessee. Oh, I just got an email today that Cotton will be back. Actually, I didn't open the email to see what day, but probably should have opened that. But it just said, Cotton is coming back. And then I got excited, and then I didn't even look to see what day. It could be 3 months from now. It just said, she's coming back. She'll be, I think, in the next couple of weeks, Cotton will be joining us. But Lex, who has been filling in for Cotton while she's on maternity leave, will join us here in just a bit. Right now, Boston sharing a bit of God's word with us from the pantry at home.
1: 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Above all else, guard your heart, for everything you do flows from it. Proverbs 4, verse 23. Back to you, Dad.

0: The oldest left their lunch on the kitchen counter. The youngest couldn't find their shoes. And you spilled your coffee on your way out the door. As you pull away from the drop-off line and wave goodbye, you remember the permission slip that you forgot to sign. It's a lot to keep up with. And if you're still figuring out the rhythm, you're not the only one. On the days when it feels like you're making up the beat as you go, let us supply the soundtrack. Radio, your smart speaker, or on the app, we go where you go, helping you find joy. 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

news of the gospel is not that we can receive Jesus into our lives, but that he's already received us into his.

0: Joining us from Middle Tennessee today is my dear friend Lex. How are you?
1: Hi, JR. Happy Monday. You know when you have a Monday that is just like frantic and nothing is going how you want it to, and it's just, this is the most Mondayest Monday ever. That's kind of my day, but
0: okay,
1: I'm just going to go with good instead.
0: Well, you can't, because you already stole 20 seconds of our lives. Oh. With your story of how frantic it was. So you can't just go with good. You've already made a choice. You know, you already told us it was crazy.
1: Sorry.
0: I'm sorry it was crazy, Lex.
1: It's okay.
0: I will not have a clue what this means, but for everybody else, please tell us how many months pregnant you are. Or weeks, is it?
1: This is the third baby, so I'm not going to lie. I have to look it up in my app. I am 32 weeks tomorrow.
0: And how much is a full thing?
1: 40.
0: 40. So you've got 2 months left on paper.
1: Right. But we're expecting baby before then.
0: Because you said, your mother said you're massive. And I said, hey,
1: no,
0: don't
1: not.
0: Say that about her.
1: First of all, that's not how the conversation went, I don't think. Second of all, no, it's because my second born came a month early, and so they're expecting this one too as well.
0: Oh, that's science and stuff. That's how it works.
1: I think so, yeah.
0: Coming up in just a couple minutes, Lex, we're going to do my weekend in 30 seconds. You know what?

0: the Joy FM. Check this out. I'm setting a clock for 30 seconds. It's time for my weekend in 30 seconds. Starting with you, Lex. 3, 2, 1, hit us.
1: All right. Friday, my husband took off work so that we could do a DIY in the new baby's nursery. It was the first DIY we've ever done. And let me tell you, we learned a lot, but we are still married. So that's a good sign. On Saturday, we set off on a little mini baby moon, just one night away in the mountains here where we live, not far from the house. It was so great. And I'm glad I was there because the Florida Gators just got blown out of the water, and that was just so sad, and so I'm glad I wasn't watching. Sunday, we actually skipped church because we were still out on our baby moon, and I started looking at my calendar for the holiday season, and it is jam-packed, and that's a little bit overwhelming.
0: We are way over 30 seconds. Tell us more about that gator thing. I didn't know. What was the score?
1: No, we don't need to talk about that.
0: Okay, I didn't turn a TV on, so I was just curious what happened. If you want to recount
1: it. We lost.
0: Oh, I'm just kidding. I totally knew. I was going to text you. I was like, uh-oh. All right.
1: I had to actually make significant effort to not let it ruin our baby moon because we were arriving when the game was, and I'm like, this is ruining my entire mood.
0: You know what you do? You stare at that feeling and you say, it's just sports. There's nothing in the world. There are starving people all over the world. And it's just sports. And they don't know you. Those guys on that field don't even have a clue you exist.
1: Yeah.
0: Does that help at all?
1: No.

0: Hey Lex, I have a special.
1: I was gonna talk to you about my weekend in 30 seconds,
0: but I've just decided that I don't need 30 seconds. I did absolutely nothing. Like, legit, the only time I left the couch Friday, Saturday, Sunday is my son was like, "Dad, I'm bored." And I'm like, "You can't do anything because your shoulder. Anything active, we could, we did go training in Brandon on a soccer field by ourselves on Saturday."
2: Mm-hmm.
0: Just training on a day off.
2: That's good.
0: And
2: that's
0: then we both,
2: progress.
0: We woke at 3 in the afternoon on Sunday because we go to bed at 3 in the morning. You know, we need to work on that.
2: Wow.
0: Yeah. Mm-hmm. But I'm like, okay, this is, we can't let this be the highlight of our weekend. It's just Cracker Barrel, you know? Other kids, mm-hmm. and they have to stay off social media because it's like people are out at the beach and kayaking and they're playing sports games and stuff like that. And he and I have just sat playing Xbox, you know? Mm-hmm. Like, that's it. It's horrible. So we went to look at dealerships after hours last night till about 10 p.m. And they're all closed. And we got shooed off of a few of the lots.
2: Yeah, isn't that trespassing?
0: That's it's very much trespassing.
2: Yeah.
0: But to be fair, when they said leave, we left. But he's going up. He's like, "Dad, look at Maserati." And he doesn't have a concept that he's never had a job and he has no money. And you have to pay for these cars. And
2: yeah.
0: So all these cars he's looking at, "This one's only $17,000. I'm like, "You have no money."
2: Yeah, do you have even 1,000 of the 17,000?
0: If you asked for a loan right now, they would say, "How do we know we're going to get our money back? What can you give us as collateral?" And he'd be like, yeah.
2: I pinky promise.
0: I'll shake on it. Is that cool?
2: Yeah.
0: So yeah, we did absolutely nothing. So I don't need the 30 seconds, even though I just filled the 30 seconds telling you that I don't need the 30 seconds. But we do have a treat coming up. The girl who sang, "It's JR in the..." Yeah. Her, mm-hmm. She will join us next.

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0: For some, those stories journey through a myriad of difficult times.
1: And I was completely broken. 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
2: Your tired heart is on the edge of breaking.
1: Your tired heart is on the edge of breaking. 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I just stood weeping, feeling comforted, and so humbled that God thought I was worth reminding that I was never alone.
2: Weary traveler, you won't be weary long.
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0: You know her because you were my producer when she won Cell Phone Superstar Junior. Juliana, hello.
1: Hello. How are you doing?
2: Wait, that does not sound like the same little girl who won Cell Phone Superstar Junior.
1: No, we're older.
0: Yeah, it's funny that time. I thought I could have sworn it was 2010 that she won that. But that was after COVID hit that she was in here. Wow. Won Cell Phone Superstar Junior. You were my producer, Lex. And the prize for winning Cell Phone Superstar was I was recording a new JR show intro. And so I didn't think anything. I'm like, is this an okay prize? Will a kid winning a singing competition even care to do this?
1: But
0: after years and years now, 6 or 7 years.
1: Okay. No. We don't do that.
2: It's bad.
0: Sorry.
2: That was great.
0: I was like, I'm just going to say 6 because I know if I go to a 7. But the way that the song became so catchy all over the Southeast, as time went on, I'm like, I haven't seen Juliana since that day that you recorded it. And I'm like, people now sing her song all over the Southeast in like 5 states. And I thought, actually, I ran into somebody who knows your mother and I was like, you know what? We need to have her in because this song has become legendary / epic. And here she is. And Lex, you're not in here right now, but if you were standing next to her, she would look down on the top of your head.
1: Yeah, you'd be
2: awestruck. How tall are you?
0: Oh, she's not tall. I'm just saying she'd look down. Well, what I'm saying is she's grown up. She's 17. Okay, so you were 11 when you recorded.
1: Yes. I'm not 20.
0: Okay.
1: 17.
0: Did I say that on the air?
1: Yeah.
0: All right. Well, we are going to... I wanted to have you in just to find out how life has been going and the like. Your mother and your sister are here as well. And let's do this. We have some old audio that I have not pulled up since the day you won that singing competition. We're just going to reminisce for a second on how you ended up winning this little contest that led to...
1: JR. That part?
0: Yeah.
1: Cue the tears.
0: So turn your radio up.
2: Turn the radio.
0: There you go. We're going to go set it all up, how this all took place. I've got some audio from back in the day we're going to play coming up in just a couple minutes.
2: Yeah, and JR, actually, I would kind of love to hear how she sounds now.
0: With that song?
2: Yeah, like if she were to re-sing it today.
0: I don't know. Maybe we'll give her a couple songs to think about it.
1: Guys, I'm right here.

0: The latest from Matt Maher and a special in-studio guest, 6 years in the making. She is, well, this is how you know her.
1: Stay up in the afternoon. So turn your radio up. Turn your radio up from Tampa to Atlanta.
0: Yeah, I've not seen her since she recorded that in our building 6 years ago. Juliana, it is great to have you.
2: Thank you. It's great to be here again.
0: So yeah, here it's been 6 years between visits.
2: Yes.
0: And that song now, when you recorded it for Winning Cell Phone Superstar Junior, we just thought it was just this, oh, that'll be fun to have her sing. Let's make a new JR show intro. So every day I play that. Mm-hmm. But then as we've grown to all over the Southeast, like there are people outside of Nashville, like in Chattanooga, down into Augusta, Georgia now, all over the panhandle, into Montgomery, Alabama, people know your voice. And at the time, it was just like, you're just down the street. You came into the studio, recorded it. It's like, oh, nobody will ever hear this, hardly. But people, millions of people all over the Southeast sing your song.
2: I'm basically an A-lister, is what you're telling me.
0: Just tell us your experience as the years have gone on, as that song keeps playing.
2: I've basically grown up like listening to my voice on the radio, and I'll have like my little cousins or just like some friends. A little girl the other day, her name is Emmy. She was just telling me that she loves hearing my voice on the radio. And so I'll have people like that come up to me. But
0: yeah, you lead worship at Bell Shoals.
2: Yeah, I do.
0: In the Tampa area.
2: Mm-hmm. I lead on Sundays and Wednesday nights.
0: Okay. And so people that listen to the Joy FM that maybe go to that church have probably no clue.
2: Oh, yeah, no. Okay. I sound completely different.
0: Yeah.
2: Thank you, Jesus. Yes, I sound different.
0: They know right now.
2: Yes.
0: Because we're saying it. But people who go worship at Bell Shoals and watch you up there have no clue that you are the voice that they are singing in their head at 3:07 every day.
2: You're welcome.
0: I guess your voice sounds different now, so it's not like when you sing, people go, hey, that's the girl.
2: Yeah, it's not super obvious anymore.
0: Yeah. Lex, you were the producer that was lining up. Mm-hmm. That day we called Juliana and said, hey, you're the winner. You were next to me that day.
3: Yeah, I was. I feel like I did all the behind the scenes stuff for that. And it was fun because I got to be the one to call Juliana, or her mom, rather, I guess, to tell her the details. Like, okay, you're going to sing a Disney song this week and you're going to sing this, a worship song this week, you know, whatever it was. So just to watch her through it was a lot of fun.
0: Yeah. Well, we have some audio here. Let's see how she won this competition.

0: of Kings.
1: I think I sound just like her.
2: I think exactly like her.
3: Do not insult her like that.
1: We would harmonize very together. JR, I don't know where you're, where this is going to go, but I really would love to hear Juliana sing it again.
3: So would I.
4: Oh, really?
2: Me too.
4: Right now?
3: Yeah. Let me, do you need the track? In the, I'll put, I can put it low if you need it.
4: It's JR in the afternoon. So turn the radio up, turn the radio up from Tampa to Atlanta.

0: You are so much better now.
1: Yes, that's what I'm saying.
2: Oh my gosh.
1: Yeah, I was just saying, I can't believe that is the same person. Oh my gosh.

0: It seems with every click and every scroll, there's another heartbreaking headline revealed. And there's a weight that comes with each one. If we let it, sorrow becomes a consistent companion. But in the midst of the sorrow, a promise comes. Like the first light of dawn, reaching out to embrace us as it begins to drive away the darkness. Joy. As the psalmist says, though the sorrow, the sadness, and pain may last through the night, it's joy that comes in the morning. Even though the clamor of war can be loud and the headlines disheartening, in the quiet moments of the morning, before our day's first meeting, take a breath and reflect. Lean into the joy and assurance of a God who knows sorrow more than we ever could, who understands our suffering and will not leave us comfortless. Sorrow may endure for the night, but it's joy that faithfully arrives in the morning, helping you find joy by reminding you of the source. We are the Joy FM.
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0: Chandler Moore on the Joy FM. Special guest in the studio, The Voice. Well, she's older now, but The Voice that recorded this 6 years ago now. It's JR in the afternoon. So yeah, everybody knows it. You sing it in the car. Well, Juliana is here with us. She's not 11 anymore. She is 17. And she's in the studio as we're looking to redo redo the song. Sorry, your mic was on. Let's introduce the sister. Can you please tell everybody your name?
1: Hi, I'm Jaina.
0: Jaina, who is the younger sister of Juliana.
2: Yes, she is.
0: So who's the better singer between the two of you?
1: I'm going to be honest here. It's close. it's really close, okay? I think she beats me just a little bit because she has like more experience. She's a little older, but like we basically sound the same, you know, like basically.
0: Are you willing to put your money where your mouth is and sing your sister's jingle?
2: Do it.
1: Sure.
2: Do it. Yeah.
3: Wait. How old are you, Jaina?
1: I'm 15. I'm turning 16 in a month.
2: Do you know the words?
1: Yeah, I do. This is my childhood, Juliana. I know the words. Okay. It's JR in the afternoon, so turn the radio up, so turn the radio up. From Tampa to Atlanta, no matter where we are, we're gonna have a good time in the car. It's JR in the afternoon on the Joy FM.
0: Hold on.
1: That was really loud.
0: Can the two of you harmonize this thing?
2: I could probably do a harmony on top, yeah.

0: Is that good?
1: What? That is wild.
0: That's harmony right there.
1: I can't even clap on 2 and 4. What? And you people are just...
2: You musical that. People.
3: Mantra.
2: Mother, how has... you can pull that. How has your... Has it been... Like, it was just some ho-hum singing competition when you brought... Or when she signed up, and then all of a sudden... As Joy FM listeners, her voice is kind of the sound of the afternoon show all over the place. And it was just some silly thing she signed up for. How's the past 5-6 years been with that?
0: It's pretty crazy. Actually, half the time I forget. And then people are like, I heard your daughter in the morning or on the JR show. And I'm like, oh, that's right. She sounds so little. Yeah. This actually kind of... got her thinking about what career-wise she really wanted to do. She always said that she wanted to be a worship leader, and now, I mean, she's 17, she's going to graduate this year, and that's really what she wants to do. That's her heart's desire. That's what God's placed on her heart. So it was kind of the start of a fire within her on how God's using her, and it's just continued. So it's been pretty great to see her grow.
2: Lex, does that do for you what it's doing for me right now?
4: Yes, that is amazing. And also, I'm just curious if mom can harmonize too.
0: Oh my God.
5: She can.
6: She can do a
5: plot twist, she can.
4: That's what I'm thinking about this whole time. She's talking, and I'm like, can she sing too?
2: Here
5: she
2: we go.
5: She was also on vocal team.

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1: I did not hear the harmony. However, I can sing the melody.
2: Let's have a live JR show meeting on the air right here, okay?
3: Are we going to start a band with them?
2: No. There is no...
3: Let's do it. I've always wanted to be in a band.
2: There's no you and I, Lex.
0: You can play the cowbell.
2: I was legit gonna throw it out to the audience to just, hey, let's find a new Juliana. You know, it's been a long time. She's probably sick of hearing it on the radio. But now that Jaina has come in and taught us what harmony is as well, I just almost feel like letting it leave the family feels wrong. How do you feel about that, Lex?
3: Yeah, let's keep this in the fam.
2: Just another generation.
4: Yeah.
2: The sisters combining to redo the song in a new version. Well, Krispy Kreme has already created the track. I'm going to play it for you guys coming up.

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0: That is the latest from Passion on the Joy FM. All right, Lex, let me set the stage here. 6 years ago, I did a little singing competition on the JR show called Cell Phone Superstar Junior. Juliana from Brandon, Florida won it. And part of the prize was, and we're like, hey, let's go make a JR show intro so that every day when I turn this microphone on, a cute little jingle plays and one of my own listeners is the voice. Well, that song has now traveled all over the world. People sing it in their cars. And Juliana is back with us after 6 years. She went from 11-year-old to senior in high school in the time that that song was kind of spreading.
1: Yeah.
0: So, and I think you've gotten tremendously better since that day.
1: Yes, I have. I really have.
0: Your sister Jaina is here as well. And so you've got pipes also. So as we're looking to redo this song, I thought about having a new kid, but I just don't feel right about, feel like there's something about Juliana still being on it, but just adding her sister to it. Krispy Kreme has already gone home for the day, so we can't do anything today, but he did leave me a, hey JR, I know you're wanting to redo the JR show intro with a new voice. I've already been working ahead and I've got the track ready to go. It's a new, fresher version. And

0: amazing.
1: That's so cool.
2: Crispy crushed it.
3: Oh, I love it. I wish I could sing on it.
1: you definitely could if you wanted to.
4: She's really wanting to sing, isn't she? He was like breaking it down for me.
1: Oh, yeah.
4: He's like, okay, Jerry, are you cool with this? But I added a stadium chant at the back end. I'm like, what? And then he like layers it out for me. And then all of a sudden he's like, yeah, you can hear it in the background here. It's like a... I'm like loving this thing. Can you, you guys actually, we moved up near you. So whenever you're free to come by, let's get this recorded for the people. New version 2.0, but extending into making it a family event, Jaina. and Juliana will tell you how much money this makes and she'll fill you in later.
1: Oh, okay, yeah,
4: yeah,
1: got it.
4: Yeah, yeah.
1: Yeah.
2: In our 12,000 feet mansion.
4: You'll tell her. Yeah. It is great to finally have you in, and actually, I'll see you tomorrow. Let's come record this.

Cody Carnes on the Joy FM. And before we pray together, this is just one line I want to share with you that just has become a life raft for me. And if you are somebody that grew up like I did, where God was painted as a kind of just this authoritative figure waiting for you to mess up, almost like can't wait for you to mess up, then this is a great line for you to not only have memorized, but to repeat it to yourself every single day. It's 2 Timothy 2:13 that says, "If we are faithless, he remains faithful, for he cannot disown himself." If we are faithless, he remains faithful. Just an incredible picture of God's character. Our faithfulness, you know, it can waver. God does not. When you fail, when you struggle, when you doubt or fall back into the same habits, God does not suddenly become unfaithful. His faithfulness comes from who he is, not how well you perform. Now, that does not give you a license to go, well, everything's okay because these are faithful. It's so amazing that he is faithful. It makes you want to live as he has asked us to live. But for those of us that grew up kind of in the legalistic realm where it's just laws and laws and all about the laws and no grace whatsoever, that is a very freeing bit of scripture, 2 Timothy 2. Even when I'm unfaithful, he is still faithful. I had a great conversation, just one of those midnight calls to my mother where I'm like, will you say a prayer for me? My thoughts are all over the place. And she does not let me say the word feeling. She's like, every time I try to tell her why I'm struggling, it always involves that feeling word. And she'll stop me and it gets kind of frustrating. I'm like, I'm just trying to finish a sentence. She's like, you just said, I feel again. She said, God's truth is what it is. The way you feel does not change who God is. Yeah, but Mom, I feel a couple years ago that God just kind of abandoned me in the midst. That's your feelings. Is it the truth? No, because God is not a liar. God says he does not leave you nor forsake you. So your feelings right now are driving the wheel, or at the wheel. They have a place, but it's not behind the wheel. It's somewhere else in the car, but it's not behind the wheel. Only God's word is the voice that's to be listened to. God, thank you for your word. It is a lamp today to our feet. It's not a lamp for next week. It's a lamp for the next step. We stand upon your word today, God, and your word declares that you don't leave us, that your love for us is unfailing, and that we are more than conquerors through Christ, who defeated death in the grave. And this is what we stand upon today. Our thoughts, our feelings, they will want to try time travel to other places. Help us, God, to just stay with the next step that is lit by the lamp of your word. And let us just stay there. I know the psalmist, God, tried to time travel a lot too. What if, what if, what if? But what about back when? Let us stay present. Your word says that you're faithful. You are trustworthy. And for the rest of our lives, we'll be on a quest to truly believe that you are trustworthy and to take you at your word. Thank you for not abandoning us. Thank you, God, that you are faithful today and you always will be. And we thank you for Jesus. It's in his name we pray.

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It's such a powerful song, and it is our goal as you go about your day today to stay focused on the things that are true. And I say that as somebody who knows the truth with my, you know, head. I've grown up around scripture my entire life. It has just been spoon-fed to me. But that doesn't mean you're out of the woods at that point. You know, even the fact that Jesus was scripture, and yet the devil went to tempt him and make him believe something that wasn't true. And even Jesus himself had to go back to the truth. And the best analogy I can think of is life is difficult. Our thoughts get away from us. It is pretty much the open ocean out there. And we can get swept away with the currents. And yet his word remains this. I always think of, what was it in Castaway? You know, the plane goes to Tom Hanks. He's in the open ocean. And when you think about the fact that his plane is on fire and going underwater in the open ocean, when he finds that tube, that rubber, you know, it is everything to him. It is the only thing that is keeping him from drowning is truth. And yet myself, we can treat scripture like it's some sort of a pamphlet we can get to in regards to living the Christian faith. No, it is everything. It has to be around us 24/7, night and day. At least for me. My thoughts get away from me. I start to believe things that are completely... Yeah, so I'll stop there. Let's play music.

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1: Hey, JR, answer.
0: Juliana has left her sister and her mom. Cotton handles the JR Show Instagram and Facebook. I sent it to Haley, but I don't know if Haley posts it. Cotton normally posts anything on the JR Show Instagram and Facebook, but she's on maternity leave. Is she technically still working?
1: No.
0: Okay.
1: She's not.
0: So don't.
1: You didn't send it to her, did you?
0: No, but I thought about it.
1: No, don't do that.
0: Okay.
1: Just double text Haley. She'll get it posted.
0: Okay. I was like, do I even text it to Haley? Because maybe Cotton's just sitting on the couch nursing or whatever moms do and stuff.
1: Yeah. So she's pretty busy.
0: Okay. So she doesn't have time to post the photo of me and Julian. Okay.
1: No.
0: All right. We'll get to that when we get to it. We were going to do sports with Steve right here, but after your Gator, I don't think you want to talk about the Gators.
1: I don't.
0: Yeah. And also, Bucks fans don't want to talk about football either. So
1: it was not a great weekend to be a Florida sports team
0: fan. But baseball, though, we're on in Atlanta and Tampa, and Atlanta Braves won. That's like huge news. And the Rays won this weekend. And I just got a text from Haley. She's going to take care of it. So problem solved. Don't bother. Don't bother Cotton on maternity leave. The Falcons play tonight on Monday Night Football. So I think we just covered sports with Steve.
1: He would have said, like, seen the Braves logo and been like, oh, Alabama. You know?
0: Something.
1: The A.
0: Yeah.
1: Yeah, he would have just messed it up.
0: What's that thing where you don't want to kick a sleeping dog? Or a horse that's sleeping? Or is there somebody is sleeping, somebody's on the ground, and you don't want to mess with them? I feel like Steve would be like, oh, I don't know about sports. Well, a lot of Gator and stuff, they're like mad. So don't kick horses ever, but especially if they're sleeping.
1: If they're asleep.
0: Yeah. So. Give me-

0: Before they became your favorite song, they had to have a beginning.
1: G'day, I'm Joe.
2: And I'm Luke, and we're for King and Country.
0: Here is the story behind the song.
3: What if I told you, would you believe it?
2: When we were writing the song, I had arrived at the studio with one of those heavy-hearted days, and I said to the guys, I just said, you know, what do you do when you don't feel good enough? And at the end of the day, I think we need a little encouragement on those days. And so when the chorus says, if you need a shoulder, I can be it, that's coming from God's perspective to you, because He will be the comfort when you need it. That is what this song is all about.

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0: I was had a funeral pulled up from this weekend. Nobody I was close to, but just I tuned in. It was one of those, you, if you're not in that state, you can tune in to.
1: Was this for somebody that you know?
0: Barely.
1: Okay.
0: And
1: you're not just like searching for random funerals to watch.
0: How more?
1: That's what you just made that sound like. There's someone I kind of know a little bit, and I found this thing where you can watch a funeral in another state, and that's what it you made it sound like.
0: During the week, I'm on the air at a station called Joy, and on the weekend, I just randomly on YouTube trying to watch funerals.
1: Yeah. That's kind of what it sounded like, but go on.
0: The person was giving this eulogy. Talking in tears and everything, and they did not put an L-Y at the end of a word.
1: Oh.
0: And I just sat there going, that's horrible grammar.
1: Don't put it in the chat.
0: They should have put an L-Y at the end of that. I thought about how great my life was before you messed with my head grammar-wise. I used to be able to just, when somebody said good or well incorrectly, I'd be able to, I wouldn't even notice if they did it right or wrong. And now here I am judging somebody in tears, giving a eulogy because I'm like, what's wrong with them? Why can't they get, it's a simple concept to put an L-Y at the end of a conjunction. And like, you did that to me.
1: Yeah. Maybe we could give a little grace though for the funeral. I will say at my funeral, whoever writes my eulogy, I would like to proofread it beforehand just so that I can check for grammar errors
0: you
1: like that.
0: So would.
1: Start writing now.
0: Yeah.
1: I think so I can read it.
0: I think it'll go good.
1: Well.
0: Well, yeah.

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1: Can I tell you, Lex, how you've impacted my life in a negative way?
2: Oh, no, if you must.
1: Yeah.

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2: Hey, y'all, it's Brandon Lake. Then I never would have ever known how good God is. I
1: never would have ever known how good God is. Trending music.
0: One way we're helping you find joy.

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1: JR, have you ever
2: what's
1: gotten
2: up?
1: So... Hey! Have you ever gotten so, like, obsessed with a show that it almost, like, alters your reality a little bit?
2: Yeah, I watched a Netflix show, The Golden Ticket on Willy Wonka. The entire weekend, I finished about 14 episodes. It was my whole weekend.
1: Wow.
2: Yeah.
1: That's a lot. Okay, well, that happened to me. My husband and I went on our little baby moon and actually decided to watch a movie while we were there. Like, we don't ever get to sit and watch a show. And I did not know, I must be have lived under a rock in 2018. I was in college. But do you remember the Thai soccer team that got stuck in a cave?
2: Yeah.
1: I didn't even know that happened. Had never heard of it. I didn't even know that that was a real thing that happened. And there's like six different documentaries and movies on it. And I am so far down the rabbit hole or in the cave now that I'm like obsessed with it. And it's all that I can think about. I didn't sleep last night because I was up late watching these shows and it's altered my reality. It's all consuming to me. And I just want to talk to everybody about it. And I told my mom this morning, Mom, did you know there was these kids trapped in a cave and they sedated them to get them out and all this stuff? And she's like, yeah, that was worldwide news. I had no idea. I was an adult when this happened. Had no idea. And I had no idea, but now it's all I can think about. Like, they might as well be trapped in there right now. And it's like, I want all the content I could possibly get on it. I've watched three of the documentaries since Saturday.
2: Sometimes I won't watch things like that if I already know how it ends.
1: Mm-hmm.
2: Like, it took me a while to watch Titanic because I'm like, I just know how this is going to go.
1: No, we watched the trailer for the movie before we watched it. And I said, because I didn't know it was real. I didn't know this happened. And I said, I need to know if they live. Because as a mom, I couldn't watch it if I knew those little boys weren't going to make it. But they all live.
2: Spoiler. Great. You know, there's somebody listening to this show right now that's like, I was going to watch that tonight, bro. Thanks.
1: I highly recommend. It's very good.
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0: The oldest left their lunch on the kitchen counter. The youngest couldn't find their shoes. And you spilled your coffee on your way out the door. As you pull away from the drop-off line and wave goodbye, you remember the permission slip that you forgot to sign. It's a lot to keep up with. And if you're still figuring out the rhythm, you're not the only one. On the days when it feels like you're making up the beat as you go, let us supply the soundtrack. 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

Hey, this is Boston Today's Scriptures, Psalms 117, verse 1 through 2. Praise the Lord, all you nations, all you peoples, for great is his love. For great is his love toward us, and the faithfulness of the Lord endures forever. Praise the Lord. Psalms 117, verse 1 through 2. Back to you, Deb.

Crawford on the Joy FM. It is, I would say it's time for me to head out of here, but I am having to stay the night here again as I'm filling in for Dave on the morning cruise tomorrow. And hopefully I can get some sleep tonight because I think I'm just like laying in bed staring at the ceiling. And I'm no more caffeine like this right here. Well, let me take one. Hold on. Okay, but that's it. No more caffeine. Let's see what happens. I need more than 2 hours sleep tonight in order to do the morning show and the afternoon show, or it could get a little crazy. So have a great rest of your night, and we'll talk to you in about 10 hours.

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1: I just wanted to say thank you so much. I'm a blue-collar worker from the Central Florida area. 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

0: 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I love y'all and can't wait to see what God brings for us.
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Brand new from Yveth Luna on the Joy FM. How are you? I'm Michelle. It's good to be with you. Did you have a good weekend? I hope so. Went to a little fall festival over the weekend. Tis the season. I love this time of year. I wish it was a little cooler where I live. That would be nice. Lots of our favorite songs tonight to kind of help you unwind, wash off the residue of a busy Monday. Sing along.

Powerful what grace can do. Cochran & Company, The Joy FM, reminds me of an article I read this weekend in CBN News about Bible study teacher. It says, gets the test of her life. She is a teacher, author, Christine Hoover, and she was doing a study on 1st and 2nd Corinthians, and then she walked through this trial with her son with cancer and just highlighted some things to me as I was reading this article in 2nd Corinthians. We know this verse, and she mentioned the Amplified, and I love the Amplified because I'm a woman of many words. 2 Corinthians 12:9 says, he said to me, my grace, my favor, and loving kindness and mercy is enough for you, sufficient against any danger, and enables you to bear the trouble. For my strength and power are made perfect, fulfilled, and complete, and show themselves most effective in your weakness. That's powerful, isn't it? Hold on to his promises today.

0: It seems with every click and every scroll, there's another heartbreaking headline revealed. And there's a weight that comes with each one. If we let it, sorrow becomes a consistent companion. But in the midst of the sorrow, a promise comes. Like the first light of dawn, reaching out to embrace us as it begins to drive away the darkness. Joy. As the psalmist says, though the sorrow, the sadness, and pain may last through the night, it's joy that comes in the morning. Even though the clamor of war can be loud and the headlines disheartening, in the quiet moments of the morning, before our day's first meeting, take a breath and reflect. Lean into the joy and assurance of a God who knows sorrow more than we ever could, who understands our suffering and will not leave us comfortless. Sorrow may endure for the night, but it's joy that faithfully arrives in the morning, helping you find joy by reminding you of the source. 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
2: 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In Psalms 46:10, we read, "Be still and know that I am God." The pace of our week seems more ferocious than ever. 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Today, here's a challenge. Every hour on the hour, pause a moment to be still, look up, and say a prayer and know that He is God. It will make your day different.
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is Jules. Is there a song that's playing on the Joy FM right now that you are just absolutely loving, but you wish you could hear it a little bit more often? Well, open up the Joy FM app and give that song a thumbs up. It's a great way to let us know what you're thinking. And of course, now, if you don't already have the free Joy FM app downloaded, you need to go ahead and do that so that you can keep the Joy FM with you no matter where you go.

is in the room. It's Phil Wickham. He'll be here in about a week and a half. I'm so excited. All right, here's something I bet you didn't know. During the 1920s, Irish immigrants living in the Tipperary Hill neighborhood of Syracuse, New York, would throw rocks at a newly installed traffic light because such lights placed the British red above the Irish green, and the city agreed to hang the lights upside down. And today, traffic lights still have the green on top and the red on the bottom. You think that's why? I can't believe that. Well, if you've ever been to the south of Ireland, it's a totally different country than Northern Ireland. That's really British. And you got some people who still have a problem with that. I'm telling you, it's crazy. Hey, coming up, more of our favorites. Thanks for listening.

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That's just a fun song. Brand new Andrew Rip, The Joy FM, Jervis Campbell helping out. Hey, welcome, Huntsville. It is good to have you listening. Oh, I got great music for you tonight. Just want to encourage you. We get to take a little time out and pray together after a while, too. I always look forward to that. And our prayer line is always here for you at 877-800-PRAY, 877-800-7729.

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1: Well, it's official. The reason that Carmen was very adamant about where are you today, JR, is because she had to ask me a question. I have been asked to vacate my office because I'm never in there. So she's like, feel free to say no. I know it's your office, but can we use it as the Joy FM Street Team office? Because people actually do work in the office. And I'm like, ma'am, it would be my pleasure to just wander the halls.
2: You're a vagabond.
1: Today. I'm a vagabond. Yes.
2: My only question is, where are you going to sleep? Because when you are filling in for the morning cruise sometimes, I know that you'll sleep in your office.
1: Oh, man, I just gave up my bedroom.
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1: So. Oh, yeah, you asked for this, girl.
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